Make a deal. Meet him at the crossroads. Cross your fingers and then sign and seal. 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Pascal never had too much stomach for gambling anyway.

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Taking that day in stride the way you do, in the game of life you're way ahead. 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

A very good morning. We'll start again then, shall we? 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I've got to get this sorted. Good morning to you. It's Saturday the 16th of May. It's Whitecliffs Radio for you. Playing all that music

Yep, it's Eurovision Song Contest tonight. Now it's got something to look forward to. But this afternoon, it's a sprint race at the Barcelona Circuit de Catalunya for the Spanish Motorcycle Grand Prix, which will take place tomorrow morning or tomorrow afternoon. Sometime tomorrow, the MotoGP will take place there in Barcelona. I've been there many times. What a great circuit. In fact, I've booked my place for next year. We're going down there in Wilma, our camper van, to the circuit. Definitely.

Moto 2 as well. Max Quiles is the guy you need to look out for. What a superb motorcycle rider. And in Moto 3, it is, I'll tell you after this song.

I must be having a dyslexic morning this morning. It isn't Moto 2. Let me start again. Max Quiles for Moto 3 is a star to watch on that one. On Moto 2, it is David Alonso. Yes, they're the ones. And as for MotoGP, it could be anybody. I hope it's Fabio Quartararo.

0: This one's going out to everybody in the place. Sounds of the Trigger Checker. 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
1: Yep, it's the weekend, isn't it? Definitely the weekend. Scooter for you this morning here on the radio. And the sun is shining bright. It's great out there, isn't it, today? I think we're going to have a good Saturday. 25% chance of rain. I don't think it's going to rain today.

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I was in pieces then till you put me back together. So I reach across.

very good day to you. Welcome along. It is Kick Up the 80s. Jeff Dorsett, your pilot of these airwaves for the next 60 minutes. Open up a U2 and Desire, number one single. And then Madness, a number one single. House of Fun. Right, story behind the song comes from Gregory Abbott. We've got tracks on here for Leslie Ann in Bexhill-on-Sea, Nick and Joe Watson, and Howdy, yes, David Aaron in Hollywood, Florida. Got a double-decker for you involving Tina Turner. Right, an interview time. Alison Limerick talking about George Michael and Buster Bloodvessel. Yes, he of Bad Manners, and we're going to get a bit of Scar on. So much good stuff. And if you want to get in touch, please do so. The email is chunkyjeff@gmail.com. That's spelled chunkygeoff at gmail.com. Or you can get me on WhatsApp, 077-844-89469. Right, now the debut album by Whitney Houston was a platinum album. Fantastic stuff. George Merrill wrote it. Shannon Rubicam was the other songwriter. With songs like this.

Tell you what, does it get any better than that? If that doesn't put you on a dance floor, then you've got a hole in your soul. The wonderful Whitney Houston there, and I want to dance with somebody. Right, let's get on to a few requests here. Leslie Ann in Bexhill-on-Sea, going to play this next track for you and all of her 50 friends that go out there with groove and dance on the beach there. Hope you're enjoying yourselves there, girls. Right, we're going to play this. A lady who sings like an American, but I'll tell you what, she's from Rochdale. She is the wonderful Lisa Stansfield, especially for you, Leslie.

did an interview with Lisa Stansfield. We're talking very much about Northern Soul because he was a huge fan. Right, that's for Leslie Ann in Bexhill. And whilst we're on the subject of requests here, let's go with this guy. Howdy! He is David Aaron in Hollywood in Florida. And he wrote a really nice thing to me and sent a photograph as well. He was on his porch there looking out. Weather was wonderful. He's trying to make me jealous, and indeed you did. He listens on Total 80s, and I'll tell you what, he said to me he's a huge Tina Turner fan. So I'll tell you what we're going to do, David. I picked a couple of tracks out here. The first one is written by the great Tony Joe White, and I absolutely love this. This is Steamy Windows, a double-decker on Tina Turner for Howdy, David Aaron.

0: That's a double decker involving the wonderful Tina Turner there, especially the howdy David Aaron there. First one up there was Steamy Windows, and then we followed it in the double decker with Private Dancer, written of course by Mark Knopfler of Dire Straits, and it put her back on the map, didn't it? Fantastic stuff there. We went with Private Dancer. Do you want a double decker? It's easy. All you've got to do is drop me an email to chunkyjeff@gmail.com, and two songs by the same artist or two involving some kind of connection in the 80s, and I'll do it for you next week.
1: Premiership Pop Quiz. Now, here's Jeff Dorsett.
0: So just in front of a rock track by the wonderful Van Halen. Question, this is just for fun, this. Three questions, give the answer about half an hour's time. Question number one, Adult Education and Family Man, both 80s hits for whom? Adult Education and Family Man, both 80s hits for whom? Question number two is a lyric. I want to know the artist and the song. Somebody Tell Me. Why won't somebody tell me? Who's the artist and what is the song? And question number three, who had the hit Hungry Eyes from the movie Dirty Dancing? So who had the hit Hungry Eyes from the movie Dirty Dancing? So as I said, answers coming your way in about 30 minutes' time. Right, where's a bit of rock when you need it? David Lee Roth,

That's Erasure with a number two hit on 25th of October 1986. And I said, what was at number one keeping them at two? And I said the clue was EastEnders. Well, actually it was, because it was Nick Berry doing Every Loser Wins. So if you got that, give yourselves a nice little pat on the back. Right, listen up. Nick and Joe Watson in Derby. Now, you said you love 70s and 80s. So I'll tell you what I thought we'd do, something.

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Let's go with a bit of synth here. Let's put in Visage for you, guys. And Fade to Grey.

0: especially for Nick and Joe Watson. Remember the golden days in Derby there at the Flower Pot? What a club. And if you want to do the same as the guys there and get a record on, it's very, very easy. All you got to do is drop me an email to chunkyjeff@gmail.com. Happy to do it.
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0: This is where we give you a backstory to a particular hit, and this week on Kick Up the 80s, we're going to 1986 for Gregory Abbott and Shake You Down. Made number one in America, six in the UK, from an album of the same name. It's a phrase that Gregory Abbott came up with that expresses the way a man feels when he sees a very attractive woman. He tried it out on a female friend and she responded positively, so it became the song title. This tune received 1 million US radio plays, faster than any other record in history at the time, due to its cross-format appeal. Gregory Abbott was actually married to, in 76-79, to Freda Payne. Remember Band of Gold? Yes, he was married to her. Unfortunately, it didn't work out.

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1: Now, this is a feature I want you to get involved in. Americans fly the flag so well and shout about what they achieve, but let's do it for the English and British music here. Whether it be a song, or whether it be an artist, or whether it be a solo artist or a group, all you've got to do is think of somebody in the 80s that qualifies as best of British. Put it on an email, chunkyjeff@gmail.com, chunkyjeff@gmail.com, and I'll be glad to do it for you. Now, this guy is going to be best of British. He was originally part of a duo who had a huge record. They were called PhD, but he had the solo number one single. Fantastic stuff. In 1984, his name, Jim Diamond. He's best of British.

0: That's our Best of British. Nominating Jim Diamond, I Should Have Known Better, as being Best of British. And get right in there, and chunkyjeff@gmail.com. Right, let's give the answer to the quiz just in front of a couple of interviews. First up was first question, Adult Education and Family Man, both 80s hits, but for whom? We're talking of the very successful double act, Daryl Hall and John Oates. Question number two is a lyric. Somebody tell me. Why won't somebody tell me who's the artist and what is the song? It's Wham doing Everything She Wants. And question number three, who had the hit Hungry Eyes from the movie Dirty Dancing? We're talking Eric Carmen. So if you've got Eric Carmen and Wham, Everything She Wants, and Hall & Oates doing those two songs, give yourselves a nice little pat on the back. Now, Alison Limerick, what a lady she is. And here we are talking very much about working with George Michael. How did you come to work with George Michael?
1: I don't know why he called. I got a call through my management, maybe.
0: Yeah.
1: And it might have been that somebody on his music team had worked with me. Mm. I think it might have been one of his backing vocalists had done BVs on the same project as me, maybe.
0: Hmm.
1: And they wanted one extra vocal because they all his normal girls were there.
0: Yeah.
1: All his work, it was the Michael Parkinson special.
0: Hmm.
1: That's the only time I got to work with him. Hmm. So his normal women were there, all his and they just wanted one more voice, and they wanted a kind of a low end one. They
0: went,
1: ha, ha, ha, ha. Yeah. Without it being a boy.
0: Hmm.
1: And they knew, or the MD knew, that I could cover that harmony.
0: Hmm.
1: So I got a call and they said, do you want to work with George Michael? And I fainted away.
0: Yes.
1: Like, does he even know I exist? And he may not have, but the artistic team wanted me on board. And so I went along and we did the rehearsal. So he wasn't there the first day. And then the next day he came in and listened to this immaculate version of his two songs, and then he went through it once with us and was like, yeah, great.
0: Mm.
1: and then we did Michael Parkinson. And so he's so nice.
0: Yeah,
1: he was just the loveliest, gentlest man.

0: Michael from 86 there in a different corner. Right, we're going to switch the mood around completely here. The outrageous interview to go with Buster Blood Vessel. You know, there are always the starting out in your career when, you know, you go on to mega stardom, but then along the way, early gigs or even your first gig or so, there wasn't many people there. I remember Dire Straits telling me, you know, first gig for them, a soldo in Wolverhampton, 12 people and there was a fight.
1: Yes. Yeah, that's right. Similar for us. Yeah, I think ours was 4 people was the lowest we ever had.
0: Oh, incredible.
1: We just played to ourselves, really. I mean, the 4 people just sat there looking at us.
0: Yeah.
1: Very glumly. And we encouraged them to join in with the band and get on stage with us.
0: Yeah.
1: Because there was nothing else to do with them, really.
0: Yeah.
1: So they became members for that night.
0: Yeah.

0: that's our closer there from Bad Manners and Special Brew. Play that one especially for young Mickey Binks up there in the northeast and Paul Wappap.
1: I love you, yes I do, because I know that you love me too.
0: So thanks very much for your company. Keep it cool and think of the specials that we have and the features. Best of British. Think of an artist or a song. Put it on an email, chunkyjeff@gmail.com. Stay safe, stay well, look after one another.
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Hi, and welcome to today's Rocks Themes with me, the Rockmouse. This week's theme, I love it. It's my era, it's my genre. So I'm going to revel in it. In fact, I'm going to revel in it that there's no way that I'm going to get them all in today's 1 hour show. So there'll be three or four episodes more of this, not necessarily back to back, but somewhere in the distant future. The theme, if you hadn't already worked out, 70s soft rock. I'm loving it already. We've only got into track one. Track one, of course, was 10cc and I'm Not in Love, from the original soundtrack, if I remember rightly, was the album. This from Styx is Babe.

You just heard Colin Blunstone, originally lead singer of The Zombies in the 60s, but went solo in the 70s with I Don't Believe in Miracles. Before that, Alessi Brothers, or Alessi, as they were often known as well, with Old Lorry, Styx from their album Cornerstone, and Babe. And starting off today's show with 10cc with I'm Not In Love. The theme this week, 70s soft rock.

Nearly at the halfway stage of today's show, the show being Rocks Themes with me, the Rockmeister. The theme this week, 70s soft rock, and you've just heard Player with Baby Come Back, and before that, the Carpenters, which aren't particularly known as a soft rock band, except for that track where the guitar at the end is absolutely superb, and their track, of course, was Goodbye to Love, and before that, we had Steely Dan and Ricky Don't Lose That Number. This band, definitely soft rock. This is Fleetwood Mac.

One of my favourite tracks from one of my favourite albums, The Rolling Stones, from the album Sticky Fingers and Wild Horses. I remember buying that on vinyl, the one with the zip on the front of it as well. And before that we had Heart and Dreamboat Annie. And then from Rumours, of course, another huge album of the 70s were Fleetwood Mac and You Make Loving Fun. This from the album Night Owl is Jerry Rafferty.

Rapidly running out of time on today's show. The show, of course, is Rock's Rocks Themes, the theme 70s soft rock. And you've just heard the Sutherland Brothers with Dream Kid. Before that, Hall & Oates with Rich Girl, and Jerry Rafferty with Get It Right Next Time. I'd like to get it right any time, to be perfectly honest. But if I do get it right, I reckon I can squeeze two more tracks in before it's time for me to bid my farm farewells, including this one from Gallagher & Lyle.

The Steve Miller Band and Winter Time brings us more or less to the end of today's show. Before that, Gallagher and Lyle and Breakaway. I'm going to finish off with a little bit of Ambrosia and You're the Only One. But thanks as always for listening. I'll be back next week. Same time, same place, same channel, but quite probably a different theme on Rock's Rocks themes with me, the Rockmeister. So until then, keep smiling and bye for now.

0: Greetings, music lovers. Alright, right. Not off. 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
1: Yo, I'm Airy Snowflake from up north. Here's a new one from What's-His-Name. Oh, you know, who is it? Ujima Flip.
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4: 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And on tonight's show, I'm going to talk about the history of wardrobes.
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6: 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Can you hear me, mother?
7: 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Welcome to another super sensational show starring me.
0: Well, music lovers, do you think you can do better than that lot? 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And Whitecliff Radio is always on the lookout for new presenters. 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
8: Taking you back to the music of the 1990s.

So released in 1998, we start things off today with Dutch Eurodance group Venga Boys and Boom Boom Boom Boom. That particular single was a number one hit in the UK in June of 1999 and was also a chart topper as well in Norway, New Zealand, Belgium, Sweden and also the Netherlands as well. It was also a number one hit as well on the Canadian dance charts and was a top 10 hit as well in several other countries, including Australia, France, and Italy. And they, boy oh boy, are still going very, very strong to this day. Hello there, welcome along to A Blast from the 90s with me, Gary Hopkins. This is What's In Store for You Today.

So all that's come then between now and the end of the show, we are going to make you feel particularly old today, has to be said. I know, just looking at that track list, I'm certainly feeling old today, has to be said. We've got the usual features for you. We've got your first song. Today's song choice is by Madonna. No, she hasn't emailed in and asked for her song that she bought in the 90s. It is a song by Madonna. We've also got the 90s memory as well. I'm not going to tell you what it is till we play it. And of course, we have got your 90s lyrical game as well, where I am about to read out to you the first four lines of a song released in the 1990s. You've just got to guess what that song is. So here we go. Here are today's lyrics. I think it's easy this week. It's been 7 hours and 15 days since you took your love away. I go out every night and sleep all day since you took your love away. So what is that particular song? I'll give you a clue just in case. It is a cover of a song released at the back end of the 1970s, if I remember rightly. But anyway, what is that song? Well, as always, have a guess amongst yourselves, chat amongst yourselves, amongst friends, family, work colleagues, whoever you are with. And of course, we'll play that song out for you a little bit later on and also give you a recap of those lyrics as well, just in case you haven't got it or you think you might know it and just want a recap as well. So then we are going to go back to 1994 in just a moment, and a song that has been recorded by over or nearly 200 artists. That may have gone over, who knows? But anyway, we are going to be playing a song that has or was first recorded or released in 1970. But before that, a song that was released in 1996 and was taken from the film Up Close and Personal, starring Robert Redford and Michelle Pfeiffer. Never seen it, has to be said. This is Celine Dion with Because You Loved Me. For all-

0: So a song that was first recorded by Badfinger on their 1970 album No Dice. That particular single there, Without You, has been recorded, as I said, by nearly 200 artists since that first release. There have been, of course, versions released by Harry Nelson in 1971, and of course that one as well by Mariah Carey in 1994. Chart-wise, that particular single by Mariah Carey was a big hit in 1994, getting into the top 10 of many countries globally. It was also a number one as well in Austria, Belgium, Germany, Iceland, Ireland, the Netherlands, New Zealand, Sweden, Switzerland, and also the UK as well. It was also Germany's biggest selling single of 1994, the same achievement in Austria and also Switzerland as well. So there we go. That's how big it was. Before that, you heard from Celine Dion and Because You Loved Me. As I said, that was taken from the film Up Close and Personal, released in 1996, which starred Robert Redford and also Michelle Pfeiffer, and I still haven't seen it. The song itself was critically acclaimed and became, of course, a worldwide hit, getting to number one in the US, Canada, and also Australia as well. And of course, it reached the top 10 in many other countries around the world. It also won the Grammy Award for Best Song Written for Visual Media and was also nominated as well for other categories at the Grammys, also the Golden Globes, and also the Academy Awards as well. That's how big it was back in 1996. So you are listening to A Blast from the Noughties, and it is time for your bit. It's time for this.
1: Your first song.
0: So then, it is time for your first song that you bought back in the 1990s. Today's song choice comes from Kerry. Thank you very much, Kerry, who lives in London. She says that my first song was by the brilliant Madonna. I love Madonna to bits. I remember listening to her songs in the mid-1990s, but never actually bought one of them until Ray of Light came out in 1998. I also bought the album as well. She has it all in the music world. She can do dance, she can do the soppy stuff, and she can also do the duets as well. And she is, personally, I think, just crazy. Long may she live and also record music as well. But Ray of Light, as I said, was my first song I ever bought. Please, could you play it for me? So, Kerry, here on A Blast from the 90s, if you ask for it, we certainly will play it. This is your first song that you bought back in the 1990s. Enjoy. This is Madonna with Ray of Light.

So that was Kerry's first single she bought back in the 1990s, released in 1998 and taken, as I've mentioned, from the same album name. That was Ray of Light. That particular single won five awards at the 1998 MTV Video Music Awards. It also received a Grammy Award for Best Short Form Music Video as well. In the charts, of course, as you'd expect, being a Madonna tune, it did particularly well, getting to the top 10 in many countries again globally, and was a number one hit in Croatia, Greece, and also Spain as well. It also made it to number one on the US Dance Club Songs chart and was the biggest selling hit of that particular chart in 1998. Elsewhere, though, it did actually get to number five on the normal singles chart in America and number two in the UK and also Finland as well. Good tune, full of upbeat kicks and bits and bobs and things like that. Great, great tune, as I said. So if you want your first song that you ever bought played out on a future Blast from the 90s show, of course it's got to be from the 1990s, please do get in touch. Search for Blast Radio Shows on the internet and also socials as well, and get in touch and could be playing your first song that you bought back in this decade on a future show. And it doesn't have to be a number one or a massive, massive global hit. As long as it's clean, etc., etc., we will play it here on the show. So please, please do get in touch. Right then, we are going to play Praz. Is that how you pronounce it? Who knows? P-R-A-S. With also Maya as well. We are going to play Ghetto Superstar very, very shortly. But before that, from 1991 and taken from the album Out of Time, here are REM with Shiny Happy People.

0: featuring the vocals of Maya and also Old Dirty Bleep. That was Praz there with Ghetto Superstar, released in 1998. I did say you will feel old today. That particular single, yes, was released in 1998, believe it or not. It was a worldwide success, getting into the top 10 in, again, many countries globally around the world. It was also a number one hit as well in Austria, Belgium, Germany, Ireland, the Netherlands, New Zealand, Norway, Switzerland, and it was also a number one hit as well on the UK dance charts. It was also a number two hit as well in many other countries. In America, it made it to number 15 on the Billboard Hot 100. Great, great tune. Certainly does, as I said, make me feel old. Before that, from 1991, it was Shiny Happy People by REM with guest vocals from Kate Pearson of the B-52s. It was taken from their seventh studio album called Out of Time. And chart-wise, it was a top 20 hit in many countries globally. Did get to number 10 in America, number 6 in the UK, number 2 in Ireland, number 3 in Canada, and number 8 in Belgium. Now, Michael Stipe, of course, who is the lead singer of REM, he apparently said they are a satirical translation of the Chinese government's propaganda following on from the 1989 Tiananmen Square protests. Who knows? But anyway, that's what it's all about, apparently. So there we go. It was also used as well as the theme song to the unaired pilot for the sitcom Friends as well, before it was replaced by, of course, the Rembrandts' I'll Be There For You. There we go. So you are listening to A Blast from the 90s. And of course, back in the 1990s, there were lots of great, great toys that you, me, the people next door were playing with. Well, nearly everybody was playing with. Was this one of them?
1: Do you remember this?
2: A fancy dinner.
3: Joe. More Furbies, more fun.
2: A stuffy office.
3: Do, do, do, do, do, do.

0: because each one talks to another one. All new Furbies, each sold separately, batteries not included.
1: So that was an advert then for the Furby, which was an American electronic robotic toy that was originally released in 1998 by Tiger Electronics. It resembles a hamster, don't know. It was very, very popular at the back end of the 1990s, with nearly 2 million sold in 1998 and also nearly 15 million sold in 1999. Of course, it talks and was translated into 24 different languages. I have to say, I actually never had one. Now, according to them, the reason why they were so popular, because of their apparent intelligence. They were able to develop language skills and also communicate with one another as well via an infrared port located between their eyes. Furby start out speaking entirely Furbish, a language with short words, simple syllables, and various other sounds. However, they were programmed to speak less and less Furbish and more English as they grow. According to the variants, it knew 9 languages. This is the first one, apparently. English, French, Spanish, German, Italian, Japanese, Swedish, Greek, and also Portuguese as well. There was also common misconception that repeated words that were said around them. This belief mostly was stemmed from the fact that it is possible to have the Furby say certain pre-programmed words or phrases more often by petting it whenever it said these words. As a result of this myth, several intelligent agencies banned them from their offices. I cannot believe it. Anyway, in 1999, the Furby Babies line was also introduced, which was smaller than the original, have higher voices. Oh, what do you want more with that one? And also, they cannot dance as well, but they switch to speaking English more quickly. They also have an extended vocabulary and different Easter eggs and games built into them. The Furby Babies were also colourful as well. In fact, they had 24 different colours, all with white eyelashes and one of 6 different eye colours as well. So you could certainly have a big collection of those. Maybe you still collect them. Maybe you got the originals back from the late 1990s. So let us know via the website or socials. Just search for Blast Radio Shows. Right then, we are going to be playing out today's lyrical game song. But what will it be? We'll remind you of those lyrics a little bit later on. But before that, we are going to go back to a time that I certainly, certainly remember. I know what I was doing when this particular single hit the charts. I'll tell you, but I'll be here all day. This is Inner Circle and Sweat. I've been

0: Released in 1992, that was Jamaican reggae band Inner Circle, and Sweat is their lead single from their 12th album Bad to the Bone, and it was a number one single in Belgium, Germany, Israel, the Netherlands, New Zealand, Portugal, Switzerland, and also Zimbabwe as well. Plus, they were also a top 10 in many, many other countries as well. It is a great, great tune. And as I said, I remember very well what I was doing when this particular song was released. It was my very first holiday away with the parents. And yes, it was rather messy. But we won't go into that right now. We are, though, going to test your lyrical musical knowledge from the 1990s. Yes, it's time for this.
1: This is the Lyrical Game.
0: So here we go then. It is time then for today's Lyrical Game here on A Blast from the 90s. And I read them out earlier on for you today, but if you missed it or you wanted them again, here are the first four lyrics from today's song. Are you ready? Here we go. It's been 7 hours and 15 days. Since you took your love away, I go out every night and sleep all day. Since you took your love away. I did give you a clue, not that I think you need it, but anyway, I did give you a clue. That particular song is a cover version of a song first released back in the late 1970s, I believe. So, what is the song? Think you know? Got an inkling? Pretty certain you know what it is? Well, let's put you out of your misery. Here is today's Blast from the 90s Lyrical Game song.

So then, released in 1990, in fact, in January of 1990, that was, of course, Sinead O'Connor and Nothing Compares to You. That particular single was a massive, massive hit in 1990. Chart-wise, it was a number one hit basically wherever it was released. There were some places it didn't get to number one. In France and Spain, it didn't get to number one, although it did actually get into the top five in that particular country. It also made its number one as well in Poland in 2010, and also a top 20 hit as well in Denmark in 2011. It was also Australia's biggest selling single in 1990, as well as the Netherlands and also Canada as well on the contemporary chart. And again, it was in the top 10 in many countries for their yearly charts as well, and was also in number 82 in the decade end charts as well on the Billboard Hot 100. Now, I did say that it was actually written and composed by Prince for his side project, The Family. But it wasn't in the 1970s, as I said, or the late 1970s. I thought it was. It was actually in 1985. So always prepare, okay, and make sure you get your information correct before you go on air. So there we go. That was today's Blast from the 90s Lyrical Game song. Did you get it right? Well done if you did. Did you get it right with the clue? Even better. Did you get it wrong? Yeah, oh well, never mind. We will do that, of course, next time here on the show. So, unfortunately, we have come to the end of today's A Blast from the 90s. As always, though, thank you very much for joining us here today. It's been a pleasure to have your company. I'll be back again next time with some more great 90s tunes and also 90s memories as well. But please do get in touch with us here on the show. Just search for Blast Radio Shows on all of the socials as well as the internet as well, and get in touch for your first song that you bought back in the 90s or anything else to do with the decade. Maybe a favourite toy, a favourite film, a favourite sporting event, or a favourite TV show. Please, please do get in touch with us here on the show. So we'll be back again next time with some more, as I said, great 90s tunes and memories. But until then, we are going to go back to 1992 and a song that spent then a record-breaking 13 weeks number one on the Billboard Hot 100. This particular single was also the number one single of 1992 on the Billboard end of year charts in 1992. And it was also a number one hit as well in Australia, the UK, the Eurochart, Hot 100, and many, many more countries around the world. And again, it's another one of those singles where it didn't make it to number one. It was certainly in their top 10. Of course, I think you know what the song is, but this is Boys to Men, just in case you don't know, and End of the Road. Catch you later.

just didn't care. You just don't understand how much I love you, do you? I'm here for you. I'm not out to go out there and cheat all night, just like you did, baby, but that's alright.

0: 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Right. Not off. 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
1: Yo, I'm Airy Snowflake from up north. 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Ujima Flip.
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9: 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I'm Dickie Hart, and thank you for joining me tonight for the Midweek Music Show, starting off with this classic one from, an old George Harrison number from the Concert for George, the tribute concert for the late, great George Harrison. Enjoy.

Flute Corker there from the tribute to George Harrison. And that particular song was taking my lead was Eric Clapton and Jeff Lynne. And I think we'll probably be returning to a couple of tracks from that album during the course of the next 2 hours. So welcome. It's all live shows here, live tracks here on Wycliffe Radio for the next 2 hours. Now, George Harrison was from Liverpool, so let's have a concert from Liverpool. And this is Dennis Le Courier, the voice of Dr. Hook, and this was recorded in Liverpool. And what he's singing about, well, I think all us gentlemen have been down the route and suffered precisely, and we'll understand every word that is in this song. Yeah, it's very simple words when you're in love with a beautiful woman. Enjoy the voice of Dennis Le Courier.

'cause she makes it hard. She makes it hard. I'm counting on you. Oh, no, no, no, no, no, no, no, no. When Dory. Oh, yeah, now we're like the Temptations or something. Hey!

Steve James here. Join me in my Blues Cafe, the show for blues lovers here on White Cliffs Radio, every Saturday at 8 p.m. for probably the best blues around. See you there.

Now we got the AC/DC classic Thunderstruck by Steven Seagal. Not the actor, the group.

0: announcing the exciting new book launch. The book is The History of Medical Care in Deal and Walmer, commemorating 100 years of the Victoria Hospital Deal, Walmer and District War Memorial. It is written by Paul Smith and Colin Varrell, and the book contains 120-page publication. It is being launched at the Deal Museum, which is 22 St George's Road, Deal, CT14 6BA, on Saturday the 20th of July between 1pm and 4pm. The book will cost £10 and all proceeds are being donated to the Friends of Deal Hospital. So be there on Saturday between 1 and 4 at Deal Museum for this launch of his wonderful book, The History of Medical Care in Deal and Walmer, 120 pages of glorious history written by Paul Smith and Colin Varrell. Be there. Remember, £10 and all donations go to Friends of Deal Hospital.
1: 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I love Dickie. Dickie Art
2: 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The Earth's Flat. And Yesterday, I Saw a Dodo.
0: It's not really true. I don't have the sexiest voice on radio. Listen to Johnny Kay in the mornings. Now, Peter Frampton.

Thank you very much. Thank you. Thank you very much. It's great to be back here. Don't sit down. I just stood up. So I never thought I'd be playing with all these guys. This has been unbelievable, this tour. So now, I have the opportunity to introduce you, from me, Jack Bruce.

0: Thank you. Peter Frampton on the guitar. How about those drummers?
1: Yeah, an absolute classic there from Jack Bruce and the Cream classic Sunshine of Your Love. Yeah, that's taken from a Ringo Starr all-star band. And the people on these concerts are just too numerous to mention. I mean, that particular one there just features Jack Bruce and Peter Frampton. And we've got other ones there. We've got Gary Brooker. You've got Eric Carmen. You've got Graham Goldman. And this list just goes on and on and on. Every time when he goes out and tour, he has at least half a dozen of his great friends from the great and good from the music industry. Right, now, absolute corkers. We have two corkers here, actually, from someone you wouldn't associate with playing these types of tracks, and this is Joe Brown. Yeah, the great Joe Brown. Saw him probably for the last person I saw before we had this heard this word at lockdown back at the Marlow. He was sensational, but this is a concert he did with his ukulele orchestra. Let's play two tracks. Sort of tracks you would not associate with Joe Brown, and also the sort of tracks you would not associate on the ukulele. So this is Joe Brown with his ukulele orchestra for the first time today. Those immortal words, sit back and enjoy.

two absolute corkers there. You wouldn't expect to hear on the ukulele, and you wouldn't expect to hear with Joe Brown doing that. That was U2 and also Motorhead. And it's a great, great album. It really was. I remember him telling the story about this one when he made this album, or this recording. He said that we were playing on the Saturday night at Newcastle, in front of 40,000 people, Newcastle at St. James's Park, and they were the support act for Status Quo. And then on the Sunday, they did this charity show for his daughter, Sam Brown, who's a renowned singer, spent a lot of time with Pink Floyd as a backing singer and Dave Gilmour. And and they said there were more people on the stage when they did perform this concert on the Sunday than there were actually in the audience. It was one of those things. They did it for charity, they did it for Sam, but they still managed to raise a lot of money. You get the right people there with deep, big, deep pockets, long arms, not short arms. As long as they got long arms and deep pockets, they can raise a phenomenal amount of money. So well done, Joe, and well done, Sam. Right, next we've got Supertramp, which Roger Hodgson, and he is... So often he's been on the Ringo Starr All-Star Band. He's definitely been there. He's done 5 or 6 tours with Ringo Starr. But this is Supertramp in Paris, an absolute cracker. It definitely is. Turn the volume up, turn the lights off, pour yourself a nice drink, and listen to the wonderful Supertramp for the next 6.5 minutes. Enjoy.

0: announcing the exciting new book launch. The book is The History of Medical Care in Deal and Walmer, commemorating 100 years of the Victoria Hospital Deal, Walmer and District War Memorial. It is written by Paul Smith and Colin Varrell, and the book contains 120-page publication. It is being launched at the Deal Museum, which is 22 St George's Road, Deal, CT14 6BA, on Saturday the 20th of July between 1pm and 4pm. The book will cost £10 and all proceeds are being donated to the Friends of Deal Hospital. So be there on Saturday between 1 and 4 at Deal Museum for this launch of his wonderful book, The History of Medical Care in Deal and Walmer, 120 pages of glorious history written by Paul Smith and Colin Varrell. Be there. Remember, £10 and all donations go to Friends of Deal Hospital.
1: Hi everybody, this is Jeff Hyman, your host for Somewhere in Time. I like to call my show Candy for the Ear and Food for the Brain because it's an hour of great music blended with the stories behind it. I present shows about different genres of music, from rock to disco, country and folk. 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It's kind of like a box of chocolates. You never know what you're going to get. 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
2: Ooh, I love Dickie. I love Dickie. Dickie Art.
3: I'm in love with him and I intend to marry him.
4: A drummer. Not even a real musician. He just makes a noise.
3: You don't know what you're talking about.
4: If he played the violin or the piano, anything that made sense, but the drums.
0: Well, it's obvious, isn't it? We have Supertramp. Who would you follow them with? The wonderful Alan Price. Well, it's obvious, isn't it?

Yeah, the rather excellent Alan Price there and the Jarrow song. And as I say, I thought, looking at the live shows here and suddenly saw the file, Alan Price, thought, you know what? I haven't played up anything his for ages. And it was well worth the wait there. The absolute cracker, the Jarrow song. Wonderful, wonderful, wonderful. Right, now, a couple of weeks ago we had a show, Encores. Basically, you know the group's not going anywhere or the singer's not going anywhere until you've heard certain songs. That's a simple rule. No matter how many times they walk off, unless you've heard X, Y, Z, you know they're going to come back and they're not going anywhere. So, very simple. You've got to have a great finish to any show. But also, possibly, what you've got to do is have a great start. It's a great start to the show. And who better to give an example of how to start a show than the wonderful Tina Turner. Enjoy.

0: Well, that's definitely how you start a show. Or do you start a show like this, just like Beyonce at Glastonbury?
1: Witnessing my dream. I want to thank you from the bottom of my heart for having me and my band tonight. I always wanted to be a rock star, and tonight we are all rock stars. I want you to forget about your worries, forget about your troubles. I want you to get lost in this music tonight, tonight. I want to make beautiful memories.

Well, a couple of excellent tracks there. There was the wonderful Tina Turner and also the Beyonce. Both how to show you how to open a show. Right, got three classics from the 60s now, because back in the day, they all used to do radio there, and sometimes that's how you could hear them. They always used to do it in concerts on the radio. So we've got the Hollies, we've got Jerry and the Pacemakers, and also, that didn't actually do on the radio, but this is another cracking group from the 60s. Saw these actually last year, and they're also in the county in the next month or so. I'm not sure if actually they might well have been in the county, but you couldn't get tickets for love nor money. They sold out the Marlow. That shows you how popular they are, and that is the wonderful Searchers. So we're going to have the Hollies and Jerry and the Pacemakers, and that'll be followed by the closing medley. Well, perhaps it should have been following Beyonce, I don't know. The closing medley from the Searchers, all classics from the 60s. Deep breath, two deep breaths, because it's going to be so good. Enjoy the following, and I promise you, it's going to be worth listening to.

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There we are, Cliff Richard, and not without the Shadows, though they were in that show, but not in that particular track. They were his band. And why should the devil have all the good music? Well, when you think about it, Cliff has actually produced some pretty good songs over the years, and that's probably one of his best ones on there. Why should the devil? And he's right. Why should they have all the best music? Absolute cracker. So you're listening to the Midweek Music Show with me, Dickie Hart, here on White Cliffs Radio. We're playing live tracks all the way through, right through for the 2 hours, and we've got roughly 40 minutes to go. We've got so many to get in. And when you think about Cliff, well, who could follow the great Cliff himself? Well, probably, maybe Genesis. Enjoy.

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1: Ooh, I love Dickie. I love Dickie. Dickie Art.
2: Now you listen here. He's not the Messiah. He's a very naughty boy. Now go away.

0: Thank you. Thank you, thank you, thank you.
1: An absolute corker there. All I've got to do is act naturally, and that was the man himself, if you didn't recognise it, from the Ringo Starr All-Star Band, and that was Ringo himself. Song was again Lennon and McCartney, and that appeared on the Help album. Didn't actually appear in the film, because obviously, you know, they got so many tracks in the film, and then they realised they've got to do a few more tracks to make it into a proper album. Right, now we're off to the piano room with Paul Heaton and Jackie Abbott, and this is a reworking of an old classic track. Sit back and enjoy.
2: I say, chaps, what's this record? It's an absolute corker.

you have in there Paul Heaton and Jackie Abbott. They also appeared in concert as well as the House Martins. So we've got this particular track here from the House Martins, again another live track, and this particular song, Happy Hour, was also a great success. Went down very well at the his whole performance was given a big thumbs up at Glastonbury this year. And this particular song, well, didn't have Jackie Abbott with him. He had another young lady, which I should know her name, but I don't. And then also he had Fatboy Slim with him as well, better known as Norman Cook, who was also an original member of the House Martins. So an absolute classic here by the House Martins. As I say, sit back and enjoy. You should be enjoying all of these tracks here on Mike Cliff's Radio Midweek Music Show with me, Dickie Hart.

0: Steve James here. 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
1: Announcing the exciting new book launch, the book is The History of Medical Care in Deal and Walmer, commemorating 100 years of the Victoria Hospital Deal, Walmer and District War Memorial. It is written by Paul Smith and Colin Varrell, and the book contains 120-page publication. It is being launched at the Deal Museum, which is 22 St George's Road, Deal, CT14 6BA, on Saturday the 20th of July, between 1 p.m. and 4 p.m. The book will cost £10 and all proceeds are being donated to the Friends of Deal Hospital. So be there on Saturday between 1 and 4 at Deal Museum for this launch of his wonderful book, The History of Medical Care in Deal and Walmer, 120 pages of glorious history written by Paul Smith and Colin Varrell. Be there. Remember, £10 and all donations go to Friends of Deal Hospital. There you are. So get yourself down to Deal Museum there for the book launch there. £10, that's all it is. It's not a great deal of money, is it? All that is a cup of coffee and a cake in a certain well-known coffee shop. That's all it is. And say the money goes to the Friends of the Hospital, and it's going to a very, very worthy cause. Now, we're off to Nedworth. Elton John, and I'm not quite sure what he's going to play. He sort of goes all around the houses before he actually starts. Sit back and enjoy Elton John at his best.

Elton, right, he was a very warm day that particular concert there, and you can still find it on YouTube, the complete concert. In fact, we've had it on here more than one occasion on White Cliffs Radio. Might even have it again this Friday, because it's every Friday night between 9 and 11 we have the In Concert, where we play a concert in its entirety. Not quite sure who this week's concert's going to be, I don't know, but might even be, and repeating the Nebworth concert. Right, so now we're off to the Royal Albert Hall, Concert for George, the tribute to George Harrison. Paul McCartney's going to make his first contribution to the particular show. And if you'd actually sort of say, well, name me some George Harrison songs, I guarantee if you ask people to name three songs, this would definitely be in that three. Enjoy. Paul McCartney and the rest of the collective members of the tribute orchestra. Enjoy.

0: Here we go, that is Paul McCartney and Something, and that was who was in it? I said, oh, it's actually a band, wasn't it? Let's go through it. Billy Preston was there, Ringo Starr was there, Jeff Lynne was there, also Tom Petty was there, Clapton as well, Danny Harrison, Georgie's son was also there. The Pythons were there as well, with the special guest Tom Hanks. And I'm probably going to miss out so many other people. It really was the great and the good of the music industry paying tribute to the great man himself. Oh, now we're off to Sheffield. We're off with Queen, but they fronted not by Freddie Mercury, but by Paul Rodgers. And Paul Rodgers always was part of Bad Company. He was part of Free. So naturally, they put a few songs in there by Bad Company and by Free. So enjoy the Paul Rodgers' version of All Right Now. Well, in fact, I shouldn't say that. In fact, I should really just say, Paul, introduce the song. Tell us what you're going to play.
1: Now, when I wrote the lyrics to this next song, well, it was all right then, and it's all right now. I want you to help me with this one.

0: God bless you. You're so good, Sheffield. Oh, yeah.
1: Well, there we go. That was Paul Rodgers and Queen, and All Right Now. In the words of Johnny Cash, have we or not had a ball here tonight? We certainly have. And it's been my pleasure to sit here for the past 2 hours playing your type of music. And the people we played here tonight is too numerous for me to remember. I mean, I can't even remember what I had before I started the show. What did I have for breakfast? It's terrible, terrible, terrible. Right, but it's been an absolute corker of a show tonight. So now we're going to take us up to the top of the hour. We'll have the wonderful Take That and Patience. This is Dickie Yard saying goodnight, au revoir, and God, I'll be back again sometime in the week. Cheers. Bye.

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2: 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Chris
3: 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Hi everybody, this is Jeff Hyman, your host for Somewhere in Time. I like to call my show Candy for the Ear and Food for the Brain because it's an hour of great music blended with the stories behind it. 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You never know what you're going to get. So join me every Thursday night at 5 p.m. right here on White Cliffs Radio.
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Greetings, music lovers, and welcome along to the Themed Hour Radio Show with Albert Dean. I hope that you're feeling fit and well, as always. And today's theme, have you got any ideas what it is? If you have, get in touch with me. Send an email, get in touch through Facebook, or leave me a message in Messenger. Here's another clue for you. Back to 1975 now. The follow-up to You Ain't Seen Nothing Yet by Bachman Turner Overdrive. This one, I've got to be honest with you, I prefer it. It's Roll On Down the Highway.

Turner Overdrive, formed from the remnants of Canadian band The Guess Who of course had a hit with American Woman in 1970. That's Rolling Down the Highway from 1975, and it's part of our theme today on the Themed Hour radio show. Well done to Roller Skating Hill, Pat Owens Kirk and Edison Lighthouse. So far, the ladies are outstripping the men, that is for sure. 3-0 to the ladies, who've identified what the theme is. We'll tell you what the theme is after our next track, and I wonder if you can remember what advert this came from.

he's nodding his cap to good old Freddie Mercury at the end there. What a great record. And Brian May, of course, taking a little break from Queen with Everything I Do Is Driven By You. And if you remember correctly, that was an advert for Ford Motor Cars sometime during the 1990s. Well, we've had a few more correct answers into our theme. Congratulations. Well done, Johnny Be Good. Dave, George Harrison, Evans as well, and also Tracy from Leeds. All correctly identifying that the theme today is driving. Now, I can just imagine this group driving around the streets of LA in the late 60s in a split-screen VW camper van. It's Candide. This is On the Road Again.

I just had a message through from Lorna. She said that record reminds her of her dad so much. Hope it's brought back happy memories for you, Lorna. Candy from 1968 and On the Road Again. Coming up after our next track, it's time for our first quiz, which is Beat the Intro. But before that... From 1984, it's The Cars and Drive.

0: it's a great record, but sadly it always reminds me of being the backdrop to the video of the Ethiopian famine of 1984 and 1985, The Cars and Drive.
1: Beat the intro.
0: Indeed, it's time for our first little quiz. We got two quizzes for you. Got a theme tune teaser. No, we haven't. We've got a lyric teaser coming up a little bit later, but now it's time for Beat the Intro. It was a hit in 1978. Do you know who it was by and what it was called? If you do, let me know that you know. Time to take a trip with the Jolly Boys on an outing. We're going to Margate for the day. Del Boy and Rodney are hugging up the back seats, but we don't mind. We're on the buzz. It's the Tom Robinson Band on the Theme Dar Radio Show with our theme today of driving.

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0: The Tom Robinson Band and 2468 Motorway. Did you know that he actually bought his first Luton van off Johnny Walker in 1976? When Johnny Walker left the BBC and decided to go and try his luck in San Francisco, he sold all his DJ equipment and, you know, most of the things in his house as well. And he sold his Luton van, which he used to use for his mobile work. And Tom Robinson was the person who bought it. And a year later, he was having hit singles and trudging around in that good old trusty Luton van. Right, let's get back to our Beat the Intro. Roller Skating Hill correctly identified it, as did John Owens, Dave Evans as well, and also Tracy. They all knew that this was Driver 67 by Car 67. Not the other way around.
1: Where are you?

Jimmy was based in Birmingham. I think so. Car 67 by Driver 67. A great record from 1978. Well, our next track from this group were definitely not based in Birmingham. I think they were more likely to be living life in the fast lane in Los Angeles. On our themed hour radio show today, it's the Eagles.

Oh, the Eagles from 1976 and Life in the Fast Lane. What a great song that is. And talking about Life in the Fast Lane, there'll be many of you driving around this weekend, with it being a bank holiday weekend, of course. And I hope that you can get in the fast lane, and I hope that you can drive at a reasonably safe speed, because my experiences of driving to seaside resorts or country venues during a bank holiday are not great. You're usually stuck in traffic for ages. And if you've got kids in the back, they're complaining because they've got nothing to do. And it's not the greatest time to go driving, that's for sure. I like nice, clear, open roads to have a drive in. And I don't think you'll get them this weekend anyway. But if you are out and about, take it easy. Another person who liked driving, he also liked flying as well, if my memory serves me right, is Gary Numan. And this was a number one for him way back in 1979. It's Cars.

It was so far ahead of its time, wasn't it? Back in 1979, Gary Numan, and he was famous for wearing those boiler suits as well, if you remember. Those black boiler suits. Number one single for him then, and that's Cars. The Themed Hour radio show this week, of course, is all about driving. And I think that we all have a track that when we hear it on the radio, we must turn it up, because it is probably either our favourite or one of our favourite driving tracks. And for me, it's got to be this one. What a record this is. One of the best driving tracks I have ever come across in my life. Golden Earring on the Themed Hour radio show. And this is Radar Love.

0: I'll never forget them performing that on Top of the Pops, and the drummer, once he got to that final beat, actually leaped over his drum kit onto the stage at Top of the Pops. What a great appearance that was, and what a great record. Radar Love from Golden Earring, here today, of course, on the Themed Hour Radio Show, and our theme today is driving.
1: There was a song we used to sing.
0: Indeed, and now for our second quiz, it's a lyric quiz today, and the lyric goes like this. I bought it in Primrose Hill from a bloke from Brazil. It was made in 59 in a factory by the Tyne. It says Morris on the door. The GPO owned it before. I drive it for my job. The governor calls me a slob. It's a word you don't hear very often, isn't it? But I don't really care. Give me some gas and the open air. Do you know what that lyric is? Well, if you do, please let me know, and I'll let everybody else know that you know. Now, this is a good track. Another great driving track. It's Immaterial.
2: Now just get in. Close the door.

0: It's a great record, and the follow-up was pretty good as well. That was called Ed's Funky Diner, not quite as successful as Driving Away From Home by It's Immaterial. And the voice of the guy who does the lead vocals, I always found it a bit eerie. He always sounded a little bit like Vincent Price to me. I'm sure he could have made it as a one of these ghoulish type actors in films. I don't know eventually what he ended up doing, but cracking song that is, Driving Away From Home. Great 1980s song on our theme today, which is of course driving. How did you do with the lyric teaser? Well, not so well. I didn't get one correct answer through to this. Sounds like me in the morning trying to get the old jalopy going. It's madness and driving in my car.
1: I've been driving in my car. It's not quite a Jaguar.
0: My name's mate.

It was a sort of novelty area for Madness then, wasn't it? They had hits like Baggy Trousers, if you remember, and that one, Driving In My Car, and also House of Fun as well. And then all of a sudden, they just changed and they became a bit more serious with great records like Our House, and I can name several others if I could just think of them, but I can't. But what a great back catalogue they've got. And I think they're still touring now. If I'm not mistaken, they're playing the Open Air Theatre up here in Scarborough later this year. Well worth going to see if you get the chance. Now, the theme today, of course, is driving. And the question is, if you could drive on any road, which one would you choose? And I think most people would go for this one.

are the Rolling Stones there on Route 66. And, you know, I was listening to that record and it made me think about films that have had great car chases in or have been about driving. And, of course, Bullet, Steve McQueen had one of the iconic car chases of all time. But for me, the TV series, The Sweeney, in an episode called Stoppo Driver, which featured the guy in it who later went on to star in The Bill. And he was called Cooney in The Sweeney. And when he sat in the car and he put his driving gloves on, I remember Jack Regan and George looking at him and thinking, oh yeah, who's this cowboy? And then they got involved in a car chase with a Mark II Jag. And it is the best car chase I have ever seen. It was outstanding. And it is available on YouTube as well if you want to have a look at it, if you like your car chases. But more recently, I remember a film which my son put me onto, which became very popular. And that was called Baby Driver. And they used this as the theme music to it.

to play that bit at the very end, taken from the iconic album Bridge Over Troubled Water, Simon and Garfunkel and Baby Driver. Penultimate track on today's programme of the Themed Hour radio show. We've been featuring tracks which are all about driving. And this is a cracker from Sniffin' the Tears from 1979.

have a seat. What were the record buying public of 1979 thinking? That made number 43 in our charts back in 79. Should have been a much bigger single for sure. Driver's Seat by Sniffin' the Tears. Now, our final track that we've got for today, I'm going to say a big happy birthday to one of our listeners, Gavin Morris. And I know that Gavin is a very big fan of this particular group. So I thought we'd finish the programme off today with Don't Drive My Car by Status Quo. Take care of yourselves, everybody. God willing, we'll be back together again, same time, same place next week, for more great music here on the Themed Hour Radio Show.

0: And welcome along, everybody. I hope that you're feeling fit and well, as always. And what is the theme going to be for today's show? We start things off, of course, with The Beatles. And Your Mother Should Know. What a cracking album track that is. And now, it's time for our second one to give you a clue to this week's theme.
1: She's crazy like a fool.

I think that that was one of the first 12-inch singles ever released. Don't think it was the first. I think the first was Disco Beatlemania, but I may be wrong. I usually am, as those of you who regularly listen to this programme do know. We've had about 4 or 5 answers through already for the correct theme. Well done to those of you. I'll get back to that in just a moment to see if I get time to write down everybody who's got the theme right. Always great to hear from you, of course, on the programme. And the way to get in touch with me is by email to albertontheradio@btinternet.com. Or if you're on Facebook, just follow my Facebook page, which is Albert Dean on the Radio, and you can contact the show via Messenger that way. Those of you who know me, of course, can also get in touch with me on my own WhatsApp account. Now, the theme, next one coming up, let me have a look and see for you. Will this one swing it for those of you who are not quite sure? You know what? I think it will. Back to the late 1970s now, with a bit of a rarity, actually, from ABBA, because the boys are singing the vocals on this one. It's called Does Your Mother Know?

Oh, that is such a good record. One of my favourite ABBA singles from the late 1970s, Does Your Mother Know?, made number 4 in the charts during the late 1970s. Now, we've been getting some correct answers coming through with regards to our theme today. Edison Lighthouse got it, Roller Skating Hill got it, Johnny B. Good got it, and Tracy Wilson as well. But I'm sure there are others out there who know what that theme actually is. And if you do, you know, get in touch with me and let me know. Get in touch through WhatsApp, email, or on Messenger as well. Be good to hear from you this morning here on the Themed Hour Radio Show on Dynamic Radio Gold. I'll tell you what, back in the 60s, I remember this well, and I thought, I don't think I'd have liked to have worked for Matthew and Son. Cat Stevens with his debut chart single. He was to have many more, of course, but this is one of his best. What time do you have to be up then for work, Cat?

Oh, it's a cracking record. You know, that record, let me see if my memory is any good. It's 60 years old, actually, next year. I was just trying to work it out in my head. I used to be able to do these things so quickly. Nowadays, it's not quite the same, and I don't know why. But next year, definitely, it's 60 years old. A record which is over 50 years old, actually, 54 years old now, was a number one in 1972, and it's the first time we were associated with the genius Giorgi Moroder. He actually produced, and I think he wrote this as well, for Chicory Tip, our number one single in 72, Son of My Father. And the theme today, of course, is family relations. And well done to everybody who got it right, and so quick you were as well.

0: It's quite a catchy little tune, isn't it? I remember when it came out in 1972, I wasn't so keen on it. I listen back to it now, and it's a nice reminder of the 70s. Number one single for Chicory Tip there, and Son of My Father. Right, coming up right now, going to test those brain cells a bit. Let's have a little go and see if you can identify our Beat the Intro.
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0: Right, I'm going to play you 3 seconds, well, almost 4 seconds of our Beat the Intro to see if you can get it. I think that's fairly easy. What about you? Have another go. When I look on Facebook, there's something that I've come across on Facebook. They give you these little videos going across the screen and you can click on them. And it's a couple from America and a guy and his wife. And his wife stands in the background and she's got fantastic facial features. And he goes, I want you to get this lyric. Can you get it in one beat? And he plays just like a quarter of a second of them. But most of them are fairly easy to get, to be honest with you. And his wife goes at the background. She goes, yep, I got that one. And just the expression on face, and I can't stop watching them. They're absolutely fantastic. I get most of them. Some of them are American based, so it's a little bit trickier. But if you do have Facebook and you do see them, it's like a guy who wears his bobble hat and then his wife is standing in the background and she's got dyed purple hair. It's well worth having a go. Goodness me, I lead a sad life for sure. Our theme today, of course, is Family Members, and I remember this track being released in 1973. It was the start of the Drifters period where they were successful here in the UK. A Cook and Greenaway composition, like Sister and Brother, on the Themed Hour radio

I love that record, The Drifters, like Sister and Brother. Well, I've been collating the answers which have been coming through with regards to our Beat the Intro, and what shall I say about it? Some people are just so quick. Well done to Tracy Wilson. You were there spot on very, very quickly. Also, Dave, George Harrison Evans, you got it as well, Dave. Well done to you, as did Johnny B. Goode. Now, they're the only three that I think, unless I've missed somebody out, I'll check them and see if there's anybody else who identified the Beat the Intro today. But the Beat the Intro today, of course, it is family related, and sometimes some members of our family try to take over and they either get a little bit nosy or a little bit dominant, and that's exactly what Sylvia's mother did back in the day.

Back then they were known as Dr. Hook and the Medicine Show. It was a favourite of my mum's, I remember. Sylvia's Mother, a cracking tune from 1972. Now, I have to be honest with you, this song makes me feel rather sad at times, but it's a cracking tune. Comes from Daniel Boone from 1971. It's called Daddy, Don't You Walk So Fast.

Now, I know some of you may be thinking, goodness me, that's cheesy, typical cheesy 70s stuff. But you know what? Back in the 70s, we were a bit more sentimental, not quite so hard in our opinions. Good record, Daddy Don't You Walk So Fast by Daniel Boone. Now, during the course of the show, we've had songs about mother, we've had ones about dad, we've had them about son, we've had father, we've had sister and brother as well. But you know what? We haven't had anything yet about a cousin. So I think it's about time we remembered our cousins, don't you? And it's a good one from the Marmalade. 1972, this is Cousin Norman.

You know, they were a band that were well known during the 1960s with the big number one, of course, with Obla Dee, Obla Da. But they made some cracking tunes in the 70s as well. Rainbow was particularly good. Cousin Norman was a good one. And I suppose one of the songs they're most well known for, Reflections of My Life, was released in 69, but at the very end of 69. So I class it as a 1970s song. I decided to use the family theme today for Dynamic Radio Gold for a specific reason, because I always feel with the people who listen to my show, and I've got people who've been listening to my shows for 10, 15 years, I always feel like it's our little family. On a Saturday morning, we have our regulars who comment, get in touch about the quizzes, talk about different songs and different things, and I always feel it's like a little family get together, and I hope it continues like that here on Dynamic Radio Gold. Back to the 60s now before our next quiz of the week, which is going to be a lyric teaser.

0: I'm not sure what it is you're doing this morning, but if you did have a chance to sit down and just listen to the lyrics of that song, well, let's be honest about it. They capture mums and what mums do for you in 3 minutes of great music. Dave Berry there and Mama.
1: There was a song we used to sing.
0: Indeed, it's time for our second quiz of the week now, and it's going to be a short one because the lyric is in the third line. The title is in the third line of the lyric, so I can only give you two lines. No, I would not give you false hope on this strange and mournful day. I'm afraid that's all you're getting for our lyric teaser. Hopefully you'll get it from that. We'll be playing it very, very shortly. Once again, no, I would not give you false hope on this strange and mournful day. If you know that lyric teaser, please get in touch with me and let me know. And the way you can get in touch with me, you can drop an email. And the email goes to albertontheradio@btinternet.com. Or if you've got Facebook, just follow Albert Dean on the radio on Facebook. And then, of course, you can send us a message through Messenger. If you know the lyric teaser today, I think I'm getting some answers through already. You're on the ball. Finally, no, I would not give you false hope on this strange and mournful day if you know our lyric teaser. Right, let's carry on with the songs all about family members. We're going to talk about a brother now. I've got to admit, it's another one of my guilty pleasures. I shouldn't like it, but I do. 1980s Europop. It's Modern Talking, and this is Brother Louie.

Every time I hear that record, it reminds me of a really funny story. I had a friend in the 1980s who was a rep for a record company, and he used to get loads of freebies. And he was such a good friend, he used to pass loads of them on to me. And one of them was like a sports bag, and it had Modern Talking on both sides of it. So I thought, I'll use that sports bag for when I go and play tennis. Anyway, I went for a game of tennis, put my tennis balls in there, and my tennis racket, and my drink and everything, ready to go. And I got to the tennis court, and my mate saw that I'd got this bag with Modern Talking on it. And to say I got some grief was unbelievable. It's so funny, back in the mid-80s. But they were good days, they were. My friend Steve, he was this record rep. And honestly, he got loads of stuff, and it was brilliant. And he just gave me loads of different things. And I've still got most of them as well today. Anyway, let me get back to that lyric teaser. I gave you two lines. I thought, you're not going to get this. It's going to be tricky. Am I wrong? Always, because the listeners of the Themed Hour radio show are just so knowledgeable. Pete Johnson, Tracy Wilson, Roller Skating Hill, Lorna, Dave George Harrison Evans, Johnny B. Good, Edison Lighthouse. You're all there. What can I say? You knew it straight away. It is a great song, though. And it's a debut chart single for Paul Simon after he left Old Arts, standing in the background. Paul decided to go his own way, and this was his first hit.

I never get tired of listening to that song, Mother and Child Reunion by Paul Simon. Cracking tune. I'd like to say a particular thank you to two of our listeners this morning, Pam Owens-Kirk and also Jane Bozian, who lives in Shropshire. Both of them having problems initially to log on to the programme, some issues with the website and Alexa as well. 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Now, if some of you do not know about the MyTuner radio app, it's well worth putting onto your phone or your tablet, because it's got a range of stations on there and it's dead easy to access. And then when you're out in your car, you can actually link it to the Bluetooth in your car, assuming you've got Bluetooth in your car, that is, of course. And you can listen to us while you're out and about as well. So a particular thank you to Jane and also to Pam as well, part of the family here on Dynamic Radio Gold, and of course in particular the Themed Hour radio show. Now, you may remember Joe Brown and the Brothers, spelt double V. They were quite popular in the 1960s. And Joe Brown is an accomplished guitar player in his own right. His daughter, Sam Brown, had a big hit single in the late 80s, I think it was, with a great song called Stop. But Joe was one of those artists who came back in the 70s and had a hit single as well. And it's a good one to play on our family theme show today. This is called Hey Mama. You may not have heard it before, but I think it's a cracking tune.

I love that record. The very talented Joe Brown. 1973 minor hit single. Another saddie, I'm afraid, but it's a nice one. Comes from Luther Vandross. Dance with My Father Again. Here on the Themed Hour Radio Show with Albert Dean.

0: I'd just like to say a massive thank you to everybody who's tuned into the programme today. It's been really good to have you on board. And thank you so much for all the comments which have been coming through, the answers to the quizzes, etc., etc. I shall leave you now with, hopefully, a rather better version of Paul and Linda McCartney singing Uncle Albert.
1: We're so sorry, Uncle Albert.
0: Yes, sorry for the poor quality.
1: We're so

And greetings, music lovers, and welcome to another broadcast of the Themed Hour Radio Show with me, Albert Dean. I'm here with you for the next hour or so, playing some great music today. Subutio Tim, though, he's always up bright and early. He's been in touch with me just. He says, is the theme today to do with artists in the name of the song? Good guess, that one, Subutio Tim. Sadly, not right, but I see where you're coming from. You're thinking of Queen in Dancing Queen. Hopefully this one will give you all a bigger clue. If you know what the theme is, you know I love...

Hi, and welcome to One Hit Wonder Show, or the One Hit Wonder Show, I suppose, to give it its proper title, with me, Gord Cooper, turning on the tunes, as they say. And that's what it's all about, in making you, for the next hour, enjoy the music that I'm going to be playing. Now, with it being One Hit Wonders, enjoy may be sort of too strong a word on occasions. Because you know what one hint... struggling to speak already. That's a bad sign. Only 4 minutes into the show. Yeah, you've got to be able to speak if you're a DJ or a presenter on the radio, haven't you, really? Yes, some of the songs that I may be playing, and I don't know whether I will yet, because my playlist is rather fluid, depending on how I feel. But they're all one-hit wonders. Now, by that, I mean bands or solo artists who've had one major hit here in the UK, and then either nothing else at all, or they've had sort of minor hits that haven't either really, as I used to say in the old days, haven't really bothered the charts to any great extent. Most of them are, say, you will know, but there'll be the odd occasional one where I may well fool you. I may get that grey matter sort of tested a little bit with whom the songs may be. Looking down the playlist, the next one you should be safe. The one after that may be a little... Oh, I may have to jiggle it. As I say, fluid. Because looking down, I'm thinking, oh, gosh, you're going to struggle with some of these. You may not. I may be underestimating the calibre of your potential for knowing one-hit wonders. I'm a sort of a connoisseur in one-hit wonders, which is why I'm doing this show. So I'm going to start off with this one. Well, I've started off already, but I'm going to continue, should I say, with this one. This is a little bit of Lena Martell.

One Hit Wonders, the American breed with their version or their cover of the Amen Corners' Bend Me, Shape Me. And before that, a tricky one. The Indian Reservation was Don Farden. And put your hands up if you thought the one before that, Feeling Groovy, which is actually called the 59th Street Bridge Song, was Simon and Garfunkel. They were never a one-hit wonder. It was definitely their song, but it was a cover by Harper's Bazaar. But it did sound very much like them, I must be perfectly honest. Look at the time, 17 minutes of the show already gone. You're listening to the One Hit Wonder Show with me, Gord Cooper. And normally, or quite often, not normally, because I haven't the last couple of times, because I've been in a good mood recently. It's unusual, I must be honest. This isn't the first one. This isn't the first episode of this show that I've done. I've done quite a few in the series already. And looking at the amount of one-hit wonders I've got left, I should be doing quite a few more as well. And on occasions, I give you half a dozen. Well, I give you 10 points normally. And then during the show, I try to claw them back by asking you to guess who various artists are. But this good mood is continuing. And I think it's obviously a lull before the storm, because I can't see it going on indefinitely. But while it is, make the most of it, because I'm not going to try and get any point. Well, I might try to get the odd one, but that will put you in a deficit rather than a credit. And I don't mind that, and you won't mind that, just for the odd one. But I'm not going to do it for this one. The next one we may try and sneak. It will certainly get your brain going, because, again, there was a few versions of this, the song going around. But let's go. Are you ready to disco again? I know that's showing me age. No one discos anymore, do they? Thank goodness for that, I hear you always say. But for those of the youth that do, disco along to this one. This is the Hughes Corporation, and they want to rock your boat.

0: Oh, I knew I should have gone. I knew today I was in too good a mood. I should have gone with giving you some points because I know I would have got some back on that one. That were the Blackbirds. How many of you knew that was the Blackbirds? And don't fib me. Put your hands up if you actually knew that. No, you didn't. Walking in Rhythm. Everyone knew it was Walking in Rhythm. That wasn't the hard bit. It was the Blackbirds that was the problem. And before that, Elusive Butterfly, which everybody... I remember showing my age and Andy Williams singing that, and it wasn't his version. It was the version by Bob Lind, which I think was probably the original version. But it was certainly a one-hit wonder for him over here. And then before that, Rocking the Boat, as I mentioned, with the Hughes Corporation. Now, nobody... Whenever you say to people... one-hit wonders, what do you imagine by that? And they all come up. They all come up with this sort of idea.
1: Yeah, Breaker 19, this here's a rubber duck. You got a copy on me, Big Ben, come on. Yeah, 10-4, Big Ben, for sure. By golly, it's clean clear to Flagtown, come on. Yeah, it's a big 10-4 there, Big Ben. Yeah, we definitely got the front door, good buddy. Mercy sakes alive, looks like we got us a convoy.
2: It was the dark of the moon on the 6th of June in a Kenworth pulling logs. Cab over Pete with a reefer on and a Jimmy hauling hogs. We is heading for Bear on I-10 about a mile out of Shaky Town. I says, Pigpen, this here's a rubber duck and I'm about to put the hammer down.

0: you want to back off them hogs? 10-4, about 5 miles or so. 10, roger, them hogs is getting intense up here.
1: By the time we got into Tulsa Town, we had 85 trucks in all. But they's a roadblock up on the Cloverleaf, and them bears was wall to wall. Yeah, them smokies as thick as bugs on a bumper. They even had a bear in the air. I says, calling all trucks, this here's the duck. We about to go.

0: Big Ben. 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You're still too close. Yeah, them hulks are starting to close up my sinuses. Mercy sakes, you better back off another 10.
1: Well, we rolled up Interstate 44 like a rocket sled on rails. We tore up all of our swindle sheets and left them setting on the scales. By the time we hit that shy town, them bears was getting smart. They'd brought up some reinforcements from the Illinois National Guard. There's armored cars and tanks and jeeps and rigs of every size. Yeah, them chicken coops was full of bears and choppers filled the skies. Well, we shot the line, we went for broke with 1,000 screaming trucks and 11 long-haired friends of Jesus in a chartreuse microbus.
0: Hey, rubber duck to Sodbuster. Come on there, yeah. 10-4, Sodbuster. Listen, you want to put that microbus in behind that suicide jockey? Yeah, he's hauling dynamite and he needs all the help he can get.
1: Well, we laid a strip for the Jersey Shore, prepared to cross the line. I could see the bridge was lined with bears, but it didn't have a doggone dime. I says, Pigpen, this here's a rubber duck. We just ain't going to pay no toll. So we crashed the gate doing 98. I says, let them truckers.

0: wants me to them honks out there for sure. Well, mercy sakes, good buddy. We're going to back on out here, so keep the bugs off your glass and the bears off your field.
1: Come on, be honest. Did you understand a single word of... the idea of that song? I hadn't got a clue. I used to have a CB in the 70s and CB radio, and I didn't talk like that. Good job, because nobody would have understood a word that I was saying. I've got no idea half the stuff they were talking about. I got the gist of it, but it was a totally different alien language. but that's the sort of song that sometimes we think of when someone says one hit wonders, the novelty songs, as they're called. That was C.W. McCall and a Convoy. Oh, dearie, dearie me. Looking at the clock, we've just gone past halfway through the show, listening with me, Gord Cooper, to the One Hit Wonder show. And novelty songs are the ones that everybody thinks of when it comes to One Hit Wonders. The next genre of music, very few people think of as One Hit Wonders, because there were very few songs of all the one-hit wonders. There were very few songs of this genre that were either one-hit wonders. The bands either didn't sort of really release singles, in which case they didn't get the opportunity to be one-hit wonders, or they released lots of singles and they were all sort of big hits in their own right. This is a Canadian rock band, and rock is the genre that I was referring to, that there aren't many one-hit songs. This is a band from Canada. I'm sure they're Canada. They may not be. Now I think of it, forget that bit. I just forget. Just go with rock band, okay?

I think I'd have probably got a few points off a few of you with that one as well. Fontana Bass and Rescue Me. One of those songs that was covered loads of times, but she had the original with it. And before that, Elvin Bishop and Fooled Around and Fell in Love. And then Montrose, which we said was Sammy Hagar's first band, Space Station number 5. Instrumentals was also another source of one-hit wonders. And I know I said that I wouldn't try to get any points off you and get you into deficit, but I am getting towards the end of the show. I've only got about 10 minutes left, and this is an ideal opportunity to try and get some points off you. And I know I probably will, because it's the sort of thing, everybody knows instrumentals, but you can't think of what the song title is, and very often you can't also think who the artist was. And I think this is going to be one of those that does that. So this is going to sort of get me some points. And then I'm going to head towards the end of the show. See if you can work out. You'll recognise the song. Tell me who the heck did it.

Voulez-vous coucher avec moi ce soir, ma chérie? Can I just say that never ever worked for me? It wasn't through want to try, and I'll be perfectly honest, when that came out, I was late teens, early 20s. I thought it was a classic line, but the girls never did. They'd heard it all before. That was LaBelle, or Patti LaBelle's band, and it was also a hit in the 90s, I think, or the early decade, 20s, or whatever they call it, the noughties, don't they, for some moderner ladies. It's no good asking me. I don't know any songs that happened in the noughties. All I know is that one of them was blonde and long. I can see her now. I can see her. I just can't think for the life of me what her name was. It will come to me before we get to the end of the show, which is very, very, very, very, very, very shortly. In fact, I've just got one more song to squeeze in. Before that, we had the instrumental. It was Hot Butter and Popcorn. But that more or less brings me to the end of the show. I say, I've got time to squeeze one last one in. And if I've timed it right, it will run to the end. If I've timed it wrong, we're going to end up with two songs. But I should go for the one is where I'm heading for it at this moment in time. I'll be back with another edition of what the One Hit Wonder show somewhere along the line. So keep your eyes open for that as well. This is the last one for today. This is a band called Mars. M-A-R-R-S. Without a dash on the end. And just for you, they want to pump up the volume. Keep smiling. See you all again soon.

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2: 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Welcome aboard, and you're tuned in to the show that's about to take you on a roller coaster ride through time, genres, and pure music magic. I'm Martin Brown, and this is the Vinyl Impressions Music Radio Show, which I call Across the Decades. That's today's theme. And for the next little while, we're mixing the quirky with the classic, the nostalgic with the downright legendary. So buckle up, today's playlist is like rummaging through the attic of pop culture and pulling out nothing but gold. Yes, 17 gems, including a couple of theme tunes, plus a live comedy song that went on to number one after it was turned into a studio version. So we're full of surprises today. Hey, yeah, across the decades it is then. So let's start with something that originally came from the 1940s, but didn't become famous until the 1950s, when a version was used on the longest ever running British radio programme of all time.

First off, Barwick Green then, from the Archers, a very long-running radio programme, a soap opera type thing. And then the Archers, the band, Moon Over Istanbul, that was released as a part of a rare promotional cassette in the 1990s. We've got it on a single with a different artist on the B-side, but a very collectible, apparently. Right, Question Mark and the Mysterians next. We're going across the decades. This is 96 Tears. And the song was almost titled 69 Tears, but it was changed out of concern it wouldn't get airplay due to suggestiveness. The band's name, with a question mark, was chosen to reflect an aura of mystery. And most people now actually print the word question mark rather than just having a question mark. It did cause confusion in later years. There we are, a little story about our next tune. Got the Violent Impressions.

On the Major Minor record label, here's Malcolm Roberts, and he won the 1969 Maidum Song Contest in Cannes with his track May I Have the Next Dream With You, an international competition, and that helped pave the way for many later Eurovision-style showcases.

It's Roxette with a song that began life as a 1987 Christmas single. It must have been love, but it's over now, / it's a hard Christmas day. The holiday lyrics were edited out for its re-release on the Pretty Woman soundtrack.

0: Scooby-Doo, where are you?
1: Yay, the catchy 1969 theme was performed by Larry Marks, but the more well-known version was later sung by Austin Roberts, who went uncredited for decades despite the song's global recognition. Scooby-Doo, that was the original theme song, and I watched that religiously, every episode, every series. And Jerry Rafferty next, and we can't mention Baker Street without talking about the sax. The iconic sax solo was performed by a session musician, Raphael Ravenscroft, who was paid just £27. Struth. And no royalties. He later said that the sax was slightly out of tune, but I really think that's something that nobody seemed to mind. A smash hit all over the world. Baker Street.

Many moons ago, British football teams seemed to come out with singles, and they weren't often big hits, but the fans bought them, so they did used to make the popular chart. So this one from 1970 is the England World Cup squad. It's called Back Home, the first football song to hit number one in the UK. Most of the squad couldn't sing, so they mimed on TV, and the recording had to be heavily produced to mask off-key vocals.

0: Fancy members of a football squad not being able to sing, now I ask you. Change the mood now, this is Anne Peebles. Known for her emotional restraint, Peebles' version of this song set a template for the modern soul. The original was recorded by Little Johnny Taylor back in 1963, but Peebles added her own powerful stamp. Part-time love.
1: Solid gold from the station that's got soul.

0: So to the comedy song I was talking about at the top of the programme is Benny Hill and Hill-based Ernie on A Real Milkman from his youth. The song made him the oldest solo artist to reach number one on the UK charts in 1971 at 47 years old. This is the fastest milkman in the West, and this is the live version. He then changed a couple of the lyrics, took away the clapping, cheering audience, and made it into a studio version. And he said, at being at number one, I feel I'm guilty. I'm holding all the other songs out that are much better than mine from being number one. But we say, no, you've gone down in history. It's a great song, still a laugh. And let's enjoy it right now on the Vinyl Impressions.
1: You can hear the hoofbeats pound as they raced across the ground. The rattle of the wheels as they went round and round. And he galloped into Market Street, his badge upon his chest. His name was Ernie, and he drove the fastest milk cart in the West. Now Ernie loved a widow, a lady known as Sue. She lived all alone in Lily Lane at number 22. They said she was too good for him, she was awfully friendly and chic. But Ernie had his cocoa there three times every week. They called him Ernie. Drove the fastest milk car in the West. She said she'd like to bathe in milk. He said, all right, sweetheart. And when he finished work that night, he loaded up the car. He said, you want it pasteurized, cause pasteurized is best. She says, Ernie, I'll be happy if it comes up to me chest. That tickled Ernie. And he drove the fastest milk car in the West. Head him up. Now Ernie had a rival, an evil-looking man called Two-Tongue Ted from Teddington, and he drove the baker's van. He tempted Sue with his treacle tarts and his tasty old meal bread, and when she saw the size of his hot meat pies, it very near turned her head. He went on the make with his Dundee cake, and he said, if you treat me right, you'll have hot roll every morning and crumpets every night. He knew when she seen his macaroons, he'd have his wicked way. And all Ernie had to offer was a pint of milk a day. Poor Ernie!
2: Ernie!
1: Drove the fastest milk car in the West. One lunchtime, Ted saw Ernie's awesome car outside her door. It drove him mad to see it was still there at 4:30. And as he leapt down from his van, hot blood to his veins did course. And he went across to Ernie's car, and he did not kick his horse. His name was Trigger.
2: Trigger!
1: And he pulled the fastest milk car in the West. Now Ernie ran it into the street with his gold top in his hand. He said, you want to marry Susie, you fight for her like a man. Oh, why don't we play cards for her, he sneeringly replied. And just to make it interesting, we'll have a shilling on the side. Now Ernie dragged him from his van, and beneath the blazing sun, they stood there face to face, and Ted went for his bum. But Ernie was too quick for him, things didn't go the way Ted planned, and a strawberry-flavoured yoghurt sent it spinning from his hand. Then Susie came between them, and she tried to keep them apart, and a three-day-old rock cake for Ernie underneath there. As he doubled up in agony, the concrete hardened crust of a stale meat pie caught him in the eye, and Ernie bit the dust. Poor Ernie!
2: Ernie!
1: And he drove the fastest milk car in the West. Ernie was only 68. He didn't want to die. Deliveries in that milk round in the sky, where the customers are angels and ferocious dogs are banned, and a milkman's life is full of fun in that fairy dairy land. But a woman's needs are manifold, and Sue she married Ted. But strange things happened on their wedding night as they lay in their bed. Was that the rustle of the leaves, or the creaking of the gate, or Ernie's ghostly gold tops a rattling in their crate? They won't forget Ernie.

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Brooke Benton, of course, Rainy Night in Georgia. Apparently, it was recorded in just a single take. And I always think when you look back and research on some of these singles, sometimes they say, oh, it's recorded in just one take. Another time they say it was 134 takes. And in the end, we used the first one. So is it just an anecdote to get them a bit of a story? I don't know. But anyway, great song.

The Beatles, A Day in the Life. The haunting piano chord at the end lasts over 40 seconds. It was created by layering three pianos and holding down the notes with weights. That was the 2017 remix, which revealed studio chatter previously buried in the mix.

0: BBC Radiophonic Workshop, that's the Doctor Who theme from 1980. Peter Howell reinvented the theme with analogue synths and tape splicing. This 1980 version marked the first major revamp of Delia Derbyshire's original and was created entirely without traditional instruments.
1: 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With Martin Brown.
0: We all know video killed the radio star, the Buggles. This was the very first music video aired on MTV on August the 1st, 1981, at 12:01 a.m. Ironically, the band had no other major hits, despite predicting the future of music promotion.

the band Landscape, and Marilyn next, Calling Your Name. Marilyn was Peter Robinson. He had this track rejected by labels due to his androgynous image. It only saw the light of day after Boy George pushed for its release. Reached number 4 in the UK in 1983.

Okay, we've been going across the decades. We'll finish with Kasabian, who I used to call Kasabian, much to the amusement of other people that never told me I was pronouncing it wrong. Too Much Too Young, the old Specials cover, 1980, and the nice version. We'll see you again for another show, Vinyl Impressions, musical radio show, in fact, next time. Bye-bye for now.

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4: 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I'm Martin Brown, and this is the Vinyl.
5: 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Welcome to another edition of Now That's What I Call Music, 40 years of legends. Starting off with Genesis.

What a great way to start any show. That is Genesis and Turn Me On Again, released in 1980. Yeah, what are we doing now? We're looking at the now that's what I call music. 40 years of now that's what I call music. Some great, great songs. So now we go to 1983 with Bonnie Tyler, Total Eclipse of the Heart. Another absolute gorgeous song. Sit back and enjoy for the next 4 to 5 minutes.

0: 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Not a lot of chat, but just music from albums that sold by the truckload but are hardly ever heard anywhere these days on radio. So Dark Side of the Moon is the name of the show. 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
1: 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I'll be playing some of my records. I'll see you there.

0: 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There'll be three of the best tunes from a classic artist. We do Should Have Been But Wasn't, one of those radio-worthy songs that never actually made the charts. 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Chris
1: Pitchford. Ooh, I love Dickie. I love Dickie. Dickie Art.
2: Now, you listen here. He's not the bazaar. He's a very naughty boy. Now go away!
1: I am deeply dicky about dicky art.
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There we go, that's the absolute classic there from Cher, and I believe that was 1998. And now we're going to get a little bit more modern, and I can't believe I'm getting as modern as this 2014. It's Mark Ronson and Bruno Mars and Uptown Funk. And somebody that I used to work with, and so did Johnny Kay, and quite a few other members here of Wakeless Radio, we all used to know Gary Scott. No, Gary was probably 5-6 years older than me, so he absolutely adored this track. For an oldie, this man that was brought up in the 60s and the 70s, and if you cut his blood, he would actually pour 60s and 70s music out of his veins. But he absolutely adored this. But so we've got Mika and Grace Kelly coming up, but first, this classic from Mike Ronson and

Hi, Steve James here. Join me in my Blues Cafe, the show for blues lovers here on White Cliffs Radio, every Saturday at 8 p.m. for probably the best blues around. See you there.

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2: The last time we talked, Mr. Smith, you reduced me to tears. I promise you it won't happen again.

And that was a rather excellent Mika there and Gene Kelly. I think we're on safer ground now because we're now going back to 2007. And the next particular track, we're going to go back to 2001. So I feel that no more nosebleeds for me. So I'm going back to a more familiar area for me, back in the 70s, 80s, etc. And even the 90s. Remember, you're listening to Dickie Hart here on Whitecliffs Radio. It's That's Entertainment. Now, the legends. These are legends from the last 40 years since they've been doing the now that's what I call music series of records. Right, so, as I said, it's 2001. Sophie Ellis Baxter. Yes, apparently there was a murder. It was on the dance floor. There's been a murder on the dance floor. Well, that's the best I can do when my impression

There we are, Crazy by Gnarls Barkley. So these particular albums, now that's what I call music, when they started back in the early 80s, up until that point you had compilations, and they kind of put a company out that, again, where everybody used to buy our albums, these compilation albums, and that was KTEL, which used to get in Woolworths, and KTEL put another company out of the business, and out the one that made all these Best of Top of the Pops albums, again sort of sold in Woolworths, and they used to be albums with all cover versions on there, never done by the original artist. Then along came KTEL, because they managed to get hold of the actual original artist, and then the whole thing just got taken over by all these now that's what I call music albums, and that's what we all buy today. And I think they're probably about volume 140 or something. They've been released so many of these particular albums. Right, now we're off to 2001, so we're getting closer and closer back to the years when I feel more comfortable. And we now have Kylie Minogue, Can't Get You Out of My Head, a song written by Kathy Dennis and Rob Davis in 2001. Now, a little bit of information here. Who's Rob Davis? Well, I know him, and a lot of people will know him. He was the bass player in Mudd. Now, all we have to think about is Mudd. He was the one that dressed a little bit extravagantly, and he did not dress like a teddy boy. Simple as that. And if you remember Mudd, you know precisely who I'm talking about. So now we have Kylie Minogue, and, well, apparently she can't get me out of her head. I should be so lucky.

We had the wonderful Kylie there, Andy Carr, Get You Out of My Head. Now, I've mentioned Gary Scott earlier. Well, Gary Scott, he did love this gentleman, and he didn't need any excuse to play anything by Billy Ocean. Get going on.

That was Billy Ocean there, When the Going Gets Tough, The Tough Get Going. And that was the main music there from the film Jewel in the Nile. The three stars of that film, Michael Douglas, Danny DeVito and Catherine Turner. So they were asked to be in the video. And they said, yeah, no problem at all. And when they actually turned up to record the video, they found that the three of them had got their own costumes and actually worked out all the dance moves, and they had their own little routine. So all that was in the video that was for promoting the film and promoting the song wasn't expected to be in there. But as I say, they turned up, said that we got this marvellous dance routine, had all these beautiful work costumes on, and the rest is history. So that was 1985. Let's go move on a year, or go back a year to 1984. And this was also a theme tune from a very, very big film. In fact, a franchise that's still going strong. Maybe it should have stopped after the first film or the second film. But who am I? I'm just old. I'm critical. The other films, I think, should you? Was it made for artistic purposes, or was it made possibly to make a few bob? Who knows? But anyway, this was the theme tune. Enjoy.

0: ever be.
1: Hello, Steve Wood here. If you find yourself at a loose end on Thursday evening at 8, why not join me for the S Factor? 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I'll be playing some of my records. I'll see you there.
2: Ooh, I love Dickie. I love Dickie. Dickie Art.
3: Lived with him for all these years and I thought I really knew him. You know, and then something like this happens. Some simple gesture. And then you suddenly realise what a 100% 24 carat plonker he really is.

another cracker there from 1988, and that was Bananarama and Venus. But unfortunately, we can now final track of the show. I've been beaten by the clock yet again, so I'm going back to my little box under the stairs. I'll be back later in the week, but remember, some great stuff here on White Cliffs Radio. It's been my pleasure playing your type of music for the last hour, and we're now going back to 1986 and a classic that was originally written by Neil Diamond.

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4: Hello and welcome to my Blues Cafe with me, Steve James. I have a full hour of the blues lined up for you today. And if you love the blues, then stay tuned for the next hour. I have some great artists coming up. I've got Kim Wilson, Tab Benoit, Larry Johnson and Nat Riddles, and Emerald Moon, just to name a few. And my artist of the week this week is Guy Verlind from his Best of Blues album. So that all adds up to a lot of blues to fit in 1 hour. So sit back with me, Steve James, and enjoy the ride. Well, to start the show today, on November the 21st, 2025, MC Records released Kim Wilson's album called Slow Burn, featuring previously unreleased songs. Kim Wilson was, of course, the legendary harmonica player and singer of the fabulous Thunderbirds. Slow Burn is his fourth full-length album, which he's released with MC Records. None of the songs has ever been released before, and this may be Kim's deepest blues record ever. He covers legends like B.B. King, Howlin' Wolf, Robert Nighthawk, and Sonny Boy Williamson too. And four of the songs on the release are Kim Wilson originals. So from Slow Burn, this is Kim Wilson with Easy Baby.

0: And that was Kim Wilson there with Easy Baby. Tab Benoit was born November the 17th, 1967, and is an American blues guitarist, musician and singer. His playing combines a number of blues styles, but primarily Delta blues. In 2007, Tab Benoit won his first B.B. King Entertainer of the Year Award, presented by the Blues Music Awards, described as the highest accolade afforded to musicians and songwriters in blues music. From his Standing on the Bank album, released in 1995 on Vanguard Records, here is Tab Benoit with You Got What I Want.
1: One, two...

And that was Tab Benoit there with You Got What I Want. And you're listening to The Blues Cafe with me, Steve James. And remember, if you'd like me to play your favourite blues song, or you'd like me to dedicate a song to someone, then all you've got to do is to go to my website, stevejamesblues.com. There you'll find a request form. Just fill that in with the name of the song and the artist performing it, and I'll play your choice on a future show. Also, if you're a blues artist that wants to contribute to the show, then again, go to my website, stevejamesblues.com. Go to the artist page, and on there, just let me know how to get some of your music and tell me a bit about yourself, and I'll feature you on a future show. And one of the regular features on the show is Artist of the Week, and this week it's Guy Verlaine from his Best of Blues album. On March the 22nd, 2026, Best of Blues, the new album by Belgian blues artist Guy Verlaine, was released. The album celebrates his 50th birthday and crowns a career spanning 17 albums and more than 1,000 live shows. Guy Verlaine is the mainstay of the Belgian blues scene and has built a strong international reputation. Over the years, he has appeared on the same bill as B.B. King, John Fogerty, Tony Joe White, Santana, Canned Heat, and many more. Best of Blues is not a classic compilation of old recordings. All 12 tracks were remixed and remastered. So from his Best of Blues album, here is my Artist of the Week this week, Guy Verlaine, with Treat Me.

0: and that was Guy Verlinde there with Treat Me Right. And Guy Verlinde is my artist of the week this week, so more from him later on in the show. I Got the Blues is a song performed by guitarist Larry Johnson and harmonica player Nat Riddles. The song often appears on recordings related to the American Folk Blues Festival in the early 1980s, and specifically in 1983. It is a traditional style blues performance featuring Johnson's vocals and guitar and Riddles' harmonica. The track highlights the duo's collaboration in bringing Piedmont style blues and folk blues to a modern audience. So here it is. This is Larry Johnson and Nat Riddles with I Got the Blues.
1: I got the blues.

And that was Larry Johnson and Nat Riddles there with a song called I Got the Blues. And you're listening to The Blues Cafe with me, Steve James. Time now for a regular feature that I put into the show each week. It's the something old, something new, maybe borrowed, but always blue. Here we look at a blues tune recorded in the past and then the same song re-recorded more recently by a different artist. It's a feature in the show that you can contribute to. So what about if you have an idea for the same song by two artists? Maybe the original and then a second version covered by a current blues artist. Well, if you do, go to my website, stevejamesblues.com. There you'll find a request page. Just fill that in with the name of the song and the two artists performing it, and I'll feature your choice on a future show. And the song today is called All Your Love. It's a blues standard written and recorded by Chicago blues guitarist Otis Rush in 1958. Of all his compositions, it is the best known, with the song covered by many blues and other artists. The song itself was inspired by an earlier blues song and later influenced other popular songs as well. In 2010, Otis Rush's All Your Love was inducted into the Blues Foundation Hall of Fame. So here it is. This is Otis Rush with All Your Love.

And that was Otis Rush there with All Your Love. The 70th birthday concert is a live electric blues video recording of John Mayall and the Bluesbreakers to celebrate John Mayall's 70th birthday. It was recorded in Liverpool on the 19th of July 2003. The concert was notable as it featured Eric Clapton as a guest. And it marked the first time that he and John Mayall had performed together in almost 40 years. And from that concert, here is John Mayall and the Bluesbreakers with All Your Love.

Well, there it was. That was John Mayall and the Blues Breakers there with All Your Love. And you're listening to The Blues Cafe with me, Steve James. And it's time now for a weekly feature called Joker in the Pack. This is a regular feature in the show where every week I play a song that's not necessarily blues. It's just a song that I personally love and I want to share it with you. This week's Joker is the song Do What's Right by Passenger. Passenger was born 17th of May 1984, and he's an English singer-songwriter. In 2012, he released the song Let Her Go, which topped the charts in 16 countries and accumulated more than 3.3 billion views on YouTube. The song was nominated for the Brit Award for British Single of the Year, and he received the British Academy's Ivor Novello Award for the most performed work. From his album Birds That Flew and Ships That Sailed, which was released on 8th of April 2022 on Black Crow Records. So here it is. This is a song that's not a blues song. It's just a song that I love and I want to share it with you. It's Passenger with Do What's Right.

0: I can. 'Cause I'm just a man trying to do what's right. Just trying to do what's right.
1: And that was Passenger there with a song called Do What's Right. And that particular song was my joker in the pack this week. A song that's not blues, just one I love, and I wanted to share it with you. So I hope you enjoyed that one with me. Time now for a second song from my artist of the week, Guy Verlinde, from his Best of Blues album. Here is Guy Verlinde with Me and My Blues.

And that was Guy Verlinde there with Me and My Blues. And Guy Verlinde was my artist of the week this week. The Sky's the Limit by Emerald Moon, a French rock band, is their debut full-length album. It was released on June 13th, 2025. It's primarily a classic rock album with touches of blues rock in classic rock traditions with a modern edge. The album leans heavily into retro-inspired rock sounds, often compared to bands like Thin Lizzy and Wishbone Ash with twin guitar harmonies, but also with a strong, soulful female voice. But Emerald Moon uses these influences as a foundation to create something energetic and contemporary. So from Sky's the Limit, here is Emerald Moon with What You're Told.

Well, that's Emerald Moon there with What You're Told. And what a stunning record that was. Really enjoyed that one. I was very fortunate to attend an Eric Bibb concert recently. And what can I say? It was stunning. So that's inspiring.

And that was Eric Bibb there with a song called Didn't I Keep Running. But looking at the time, I'm going to have to bring today's show to a close. My name is Steve James and you've been listening to my Blues Cafe. So thank you for joining me for the last hour, and it's been my pleasure to bring the blues to you. So have a great week and stay safe, and I'm going to catch you the same time, same place next week for some more great blues. And to play us out of the show, here is The Rides with I've Got to Use My Imagination. My name's Steve James, and I'll catch you very soon.

0: Now then, I know you're excited, but contain yourself, my children. It's time for Mick Capewell's Rose-Coloured Glasses.
1: Oh, hello. Come in.
2: That wasn't difficult to find, was it?

Greetings, Rose Coloured people, and welcome once again to Rose Coloured Glasses here on White Cliffs Radio. I'm Mick Capewell, and once again, I'll be your guide in the time warp machine, because this week we're going back to February / March 1977, and we're going to go through Trouser Press magazine, America's only British rock magazine. Produced in New York, I think, but very, very Anglophile. In fact, there's loads of worldwide music in this particular issue, which was number 18, cost $1. There's an old picture of Ziggy Stardust era David Bowie on the front cover, but we'll get to that in a wee minute. But early 77, an interesting time. Kind of changing of the guard, the old rock dinosaurs to the new wave of punks. But obviously, it was a bit more complicated than that, so we got a fairly varied programme, I think. I only wish that I was feeling better to present it in a more assured way, as you can probably hear, but hey, we'll bash on regardless. And we'll start off with Mr. Steve Hillage, who gets a full page ad for his L album, An Infinite Evolution of Time and Sound, it says. Produced by Todd Rundgren, fresh, optimistic, celebratory rock. And well, here's one you don't hear too often. It's Steve Hillage with Om Namah Shivaya, or something like that.

Dropping the old stuff there. Beginning with Steve Hillage and Om Namah Shivaya from his LLP, which remains, I think, his only top 10 album in the UK, anyway. And then we do reach David Bowie. The man who fell from grace. The way he was, a fan remembers Bowie, a chap called John Walker, apparently, whoever he was. And, well, it's a bit of a whinge, because it goes through the history of Bowie's career, basically from the Ziggy Stardust era up to the mid-70s, and says how brilliant he was, and he's no use anymore. And there's lots of moaning about him getting into soul music and funk and all of this kind of stuff, with phrases such as, "Despite my disappointment in Bowie's slipping ability to create music which suited my taste, I became fascinated with the power of his promotional machine." Well, there you go. But Bowie's new album that was on the blocks was Low, and yeah, it was a bit of a change from his old stuff, and What in the World was the track I played from it. And Bowie was followed by The Who, and a live version of Roadrunner that I think they tended to play in the Long My Generation medley. John Entwistle pours it all out, apparently, in an interview, although most of the interview seems to be taken up with quotes by Bill Kerbishley, The Who's manager. I'd love to provide extensive quotes from the interview, but to be honest, you don't want to hear me talking, you want to hear music, and as I want to get as much music into the show as possible, we'll keep the waffling brief, and instead turn the page, because it's the British New Wave, or will there always be in England? Because yes, the New Kids on the Block were those filthy, horrible, rude punks in the UK. So there's Doll Q Rock, explored by Trouser Press's London correspondents, Pete Silverton and Paul Rambali, I think. And, well, household names they became, most of them, but they were the snotty-nosed kids back in early 77, weren't they? And there's a brief roundup of where these groups came from and discography and all things like that, but let's just dive into the music. Here are Eddie and the Hot Rods. There's a picture of them doing their thing before a delighted audience, apparently, but from their Teenage Depression album, this one's called Get Across to You.

Well, there you go. Five punk anthems from early 77 or late 76 in the case of Eddie and the Hot Rods, with Get Across to You from the Teenage Depression album. Then it was the Sex Pistols and the B-side of Anarchy in the UK. That was called I Wanna Be Me. And whether the Pistols will be catalysts for any social change remains to be seen. Then it was the Damned with the B-side of their first single, New Rose, from late 76. And of course, on the B-side was a Beatles cover version, which seems pretty incongruous nowadays. It was their sped-up, snotty version of Help. Although the Clash then claimed that there was no Elvis, no Beatles, no Rolling Stones in 1977 from their first album. So confused? You will be. Finally, it was the Vibrators with their first single, We Vibrate, recorded for the Rack label and produced by Mickey Most, of all people. Although to me, it just sounded like a cross between Come On, Rolling Stone style, and remember Tulane, the Chuck Berry tune that the Steve Gibbons band had a hit with a year or two before We Vibrate. Much of a muchness, really, I thought, but hey, what do I know? So instead, we'll turn the page, and I'll actually go past an interview with Eddie Jobson, the keyboard player and violinist with Roxy Music and Frank Zappa and Curved Air, because although as good as he was, old Eddie, he doesn't really fit in with this show. So instead, we'll arrive at More Rocking Down Under, part two in a series about music from Australia. The first part had been all about the Easy Beats and AC/DC and all of that lot. But this article kind of mops up the rest of the scene, I think, beginning with a bit about the Little River Band. They were very successful in America, as it turned out, because they settled into this inoffensive country rocking groove. They started off with a bit more bite to their music. Here's one called The Statue of Liberty. It's the Little River Band.

Quartet of Corking Cuts from Down Under, beginning with the Little River Band, the Statue of Liberty. Then it was Sherbet, yes, of How's That fame, their one and only British hit. And from that album, you heard a track called Motor of Love. The LP's a bit all over the place, switching styles with virtually every track, as if they didn't want to offend any section of their would-be audience. So you've got middle-of-the-road stuff and country flavoured sing-alongs and a bit of blues and, you know, very poppy material, and also Motor of Love, which apparently is a flat-out rocker. Then it was a chap called Brian Cadd, Cadd with two D's. He'd been in 60s Australian teen screams The Group, spelt G-R-O-O-P, and then he'd gone solo, and his latest album was called White on White, and he was like a piano-playing singer-songwriter, and it was all a bit slick and LA and Hollywood, you know what I mean? It's not bad, though. The track I played was called White on White Eldorado. Brian Cadd, perhaps worthy of more investigation. Finally, there you heard, not from Australia, but from New Zealand, Split Enz. Even though New Zealand is like 1,200 miles away from Sydney, they still count as being local, I suppose. And, well, you all know what happened. Split Enz eventually metamorphosised into Crowded House and became world-straddling beer moths. But Split Enz, at the time, were seen as being really wacky, and they dressed up in weird clothes and had funny haircuts. So you might think that their Mental Notes album would be really wacky music as well, and well, a couple of tracks are, but most of it's pretty traditional stuff. The song I play is called Titus. Split Enz, very good indeed. We haven't finished with the Aussies yet, though. Let's crack on. Here's something from Skyhooks, who apparently are a cross between Kiss, Alice Cooper, and some ridiculous glitter sideshow. And, well, they burst onto the Australian scene, were accused of being very gimmicky. Their second LP from 76 was called Ego Is Not a Dirty Word. Actually, it was a collection of the best material from their first two LPs, and they had a hit single from it called You Just Like Me Because I'm Good in Bed. Well, I couldn't possibly comment about that, but here are Skyhooks.

Well, this was Australian rock in pre-In Excess and Men at Work days, I suppose. Firstly, Skyhooks, You Just Like Me Because I'm Good in Bed. Then it was Ayers Rock. And whoever wrote this for Trouser Press actually has to point out that the rock in Ayers Rock doesn't stand for rock and roll. It's actually named for the largest rock in Australia. It's not called that, though, anymore, is it? It's called an Aboriginal name, which escapes me for the moment. But never mind, because Ayers Rock, the band, had released two albums, and from the second of them, called Beyond, I played a track called Little Kings. They then proceeded to split up. Then you heard the Dingoes, I'll Be Doggone, etc. No, the Dingoes, great group. It says here, will there ever be another Creedence Clearwater revival? The Dingoes come mighty close at times, with a sprinkling of the Allman Brothers as well. They rock more than they ramble. And you heard the Dingoes with one called Smooth Sailing. And I won't mention Radio London there, you know, the old jingles. Smooth Sailing with the highly professional sound of... No, that's enough of that. Anyway, finally, you heard Sebastian Hardy. That was a band, not a bloke. And apparently they were Australia's answer to Yes. And were much better at it than most of the Yes imitators, like Starcastle, that were around. And they got an album called Four Moments, which should actually delight anyone into the heavily keyboard-oriented Yes sound. And I played a track called Peaceful, which ends the album. Nothing to do with the Georgie Fame hit from Days of Yore, you see. Well, let's crack on with a few more Australian bands. How about we have an Avalanche? A group which reportedly mixes loud guitar rock a la Montrose with more mellow Buffalo Springfield-type tunes. A strange combo indeed. And from their debut album, here's one called, well, I think it's called Bermuda Triangle, but instead of an actual word, it just has the shape of a triangle. So most places you look for the track, you'll just find it called Bermuda. So I'll just call it Bermuda. Here's Avalanche.

Huh. Mm, more punk to finish off. I look at the Australian scene, circa early 1977. That trio of top tunes was begun by Avalanche and a song called Bermuda. I suppose Avalanche's career went downhill after that. Did you get it? No? Oh, please yourselves. Then it was Hush, a rock and roll band, who managed a British 45 release, an excellent cover of the Dave Clark Five's Glad All Over. How can you go wrong with material like that? I won't answer that question, but you heard Glad All Over by Hush. They made at least two albums, I think, that got released over here. Kind of fairly basic hard rock. Finally, though, one of the best punk bands, bar none, in 77, no matter where you came from. That was The Saints. And the B-side of their classic I'm Stranded was an equally good song called No Time. And I've no time to waffle, because I've got a crack on here in rose-coloured glasses, so let's have a bit of Bandit, who are a new band made up of fairly old musicians. Cliff Williams, who'd been bass player for Home. James Litherland, who'd played guitar with Colosseum, Mogul Thrash and Leo Sayer. And Jim Diamond was the singer. Remember him? I should've known better. And later on. And he also had a huge hit called I Won't Let You Down. And I can't remember the duo that he was in at the time, but it doesn't matter, because I'm going to play a song from Bandit's first album, which is, you know, the kind of funky hard rock of the time, you know, Average White Band, Wild Cherry kind of thing, mixed in with bits of Humble Pie. And, well, this song registers high on the FNAR scale, doesn't it? It's called Hard On, A Loser. It's Bandit.

Ah, that was Ultravox with an exclamation mark, and not with Midura, still with John Fox. And a new album was on the cusp of being released in March 1977, produced by Brian Eno, and there's a review of them live in concert here in the English Ramblings section. And it says, the album sounded quite good on one listen, hear it if you can. But there's also supposed to be an EP to follow, so be on the lookout for the EP, especially the song Modern Love, a surefire rocker. A bit like The Move or The Small Faces. Really? Well, Modern Love wasn't on the album. I'm not sure if the EP ever got released, but that was a live version recorded in February 1977 of Modern Love. And I'm sure David Bowie never heard that. But Ultravox follow on from Bandit and Hard on a Loser from their first LP. We'll turn the page again and we find the Across the Channel section with some reviews of recordings from continental Europe, etc. From Germany, here are Ela Craig, and their second album called One Nighter was out 5 years after the first one. In fact, they're Austrian, a septet with four keyboard players, no less, and you can hear them to good advantage, I think, as long as a bit of flute, on a track called Venezuela. It's Ela Craig.

Don't panic, Captain Mannering. I think we've got past all the Germans. And Austrians too. Firstly, you heard Ella Craig and Venezuela from their One Nighter album. Then it was Udo Lindenberg and the Das Panic Orchestra. And a title track of his album Sister King Kong, which sounded like it was recorded live, didn't it? Don't know if the crowd was dubbed on afterwards.

a German band, and they got a live recording album out as well on the Brain label, and they are another story compared with Gasoline. The English lyrics are definitely an asset to the tone of the songs, as is the expansive keyboard work of Manfred Wixorka. Oh, I don't know. Anyway, the tracker played by Jane was All My Friends. Let's get back onto safer English ground, and well, back to America for America Underground by a chap called Jim Green, a review of new releases, and we'll curb the hard rocking tendencies for a bit of power pop. How about that? On the Ork record label, ORK, how about we listen to The Marbles and a track called Red Lights?

Yes, power pop. It was going to be the next big thing, and then it wasn't. Because instead of listening to it, the kids went out and bought Grease and Saturday Night Fever and garbage like that. Ooh, I'm still sore about it all these decades later. But that's where rock and roll went wrong. And nowadays, there's no teenage rebellion. They all want to go on stage and sing musicals. Bah, etc. Anyway, you just heard the Marbles and Red Lights, followed by Richard Hell. Found a member of Television who went out with his own band then, Richard Hell and the Voidoids. Always viewed as a seminal influence on UK punk, thanks to his Blank Generation song, which is on the Richard Hell EP, along with two other songs, Another World, which goes on for about 9 minutes, and the one that I played, which is called You Gotta Lose. And I suppose you could hear the influence there, couldn't you? And then it was Alex Chilton, of all people, ex of the Box Tops and Big Star. He'd been away for a couple of years, but he was back with an EP, also on the Ork label, The Singer Not The Song, which had a couple of his own songs, and rather incongruously, a cover of an old Rolling Stones B-side, The Singer Not The Song being the title track. So not the best Alex Chilton release, I suppose, but not bad. Finally, it was Prix. Yes, P-R-I-X, as in Grand Prix. Definitely not Pricks, of course. And they got an EP, also out on the Ork label. Which apparently was the best of all the Ork releases mentioned. And from it, you heard Prix with Every Time I Close My Eyes, which was very nice, even though it was only 1 minute 44 seconds in length, which makes it the third shortest track on the show. You've already heard the other two shortest earlier on, so I won't reiterate them. But let's crack on with the music, shall we? Here is an absolute gem from a chap called Johnny Barnes on the Nightcrawler label. The A-side is called Angel of Inspiration, but on the B-side was this delight called Steel Rail Blues. It's Johnny Barnes.

Remember the Bizarros from the Superman comics, wasn't it? All kind of angular versions of human beings, including Superman, who lived in a city inside a bottle, didn't they? I think. It's a long time ago. But anyway, you just heard the Bizarros with their single called Lady Dubonnet, which sounds like the Blues Magoos or the Electric Prunes, or maybe the Stooges with Iggy Pop doing his best Phil Lynott imitation. I don't know about that. Before the Bizarros, it was Johnny Barnes. And this guy could join Aerosmith tomorrow. These are both well-executed, heavy, stonesy riff rock tracks, and the sound is professional, full and clear. Yes, indeed. Steel Rail Blues. Only $2 from Nightcrawler. Box number, blah, blah, blah. Anyway, let's move on to the album section. And first up, you got Steve Harley and Cockney Rebel. And a new album called Love's a Prima Donna. Now, from the giddy heights of Come Up and See Me, You Make Me Smile, Steve Harley's career seemed to be going down a commercial plunger. And this album didn't do it any use. And it says here, Harley again pursues change for its own sake, dropping the pretense of commercial explanations for his near-desperate attempts to stay ahead of the pack. Well, from Love's a Prima Donna, here is Steve Harley with Cockney Rebel and one called Too Much Tenderness.

Yeah, that was Blondie from their first album. A song written by keyboard player Jimmy Destri. His two contributions are somewhat more complex and serious in structure to the rest of the album, not unlike an update from an old Zombies album. Because the Blondie album as a whole gets a kind of, it's all right kind of review, but a bit slick and poppy. So anyway, the track you heard was called A Shark in Jet's Clothing. All very West Side Story, wasn't it? Before the Blondie, it was Slick, yes. And Midure was definitely on that one, although I don't think it was him singing lead on a track called The Kids Are Punk. 7 months down the line from their big hit in the UK, Forever and Ever, their album finally got a US release. I don't know why they really bothered, though, but Kids Are Punk wasn't too bad, was it? Probably might have been a hit if somebody like The Sweet had recorded it. Steve Harley and Cockney Rebel started off that trio of top tunes with Too Much Tenderness. This is Rose Coloured Glasses. We're going through Trouser Press, number 18, published in February / March 1977. And I've got to get on with it. To fit all these tracks in, here are Racing Cars from their first LP, with one called Get Out and Get It, which sounds to me exactly like The Shape I'm In by the band.

Well, that was the Hollies with a track called My Love from an album called Russian Roulette. Now, that illustrates the difference between Trouser Press and, say, the NME, because back in the UK, the Hollies would have been absolutely dissed as being geriatrics and well past their sell-by date, whereas here in Trouser Press, they get a very fair review. I mean, Russian Roulette, nothing like their glory years, but, pretty good stuff in an AOR kind of way. Before My Love and the Hollies, it was Racing Cars and Get Out and Get It from Downtown Tonight, their first LP. And, well, we'll move on and hear a Dr. Feelgood, their Stupidity live album, gets reviewed here. It was a number one album in the UK, and everybody loved it, and it was seen as a classic. And every review of it ever since has said it's wonderful, blah-de-blah-de-blah. And here in Trouser Press, it's damned with very faint praise indeed. Stupidity's okay on a few levels. It's paced better than their first two albums and rocks well. But compared to live albums that really do something different, this isn't cutting it. But here are Dr. Feelgood and a live version of Roxette.

Well, from the basic rhythm and blues of Roxette, the live version by Dr. Feelgood, we then moved to a track from 801 Live, which was Phil Manzanera's part-time band. While Roxy Music were doing other things, their initial lineup, which included Brian Eno, only played three gigs together, one of which was recorded and became the 801 Live album. And again, it doesn't get a very good review, even though nowadays loads of people think it's a classic. Outside of making money, it's a bit difficult to discern a purpose to this record, says a guy called Scott Isler. But one track he did like was 801's version of You Really Got Me, a real treat. It's one of the few fresh approaches taken to this song, so that's what I played for you. How about we have a bit of Kersal Flyers, though, from their album Golden Mile. Yes, it's the one with Little Does She Know on it, but instead here's a track called One Arm Bandit.

Now that was an oddity, a track called Rub Out by Jeff Britton and the Spitfires, a nifty instrumental from the X-Wings drummer. Yes, Jeff Britton had played on Junior's Farm by Wings, and then he'd left because he was a Great Britain judo international, karate or something like that, and he wanted to spend more time doing the martial arts, but obviously he'd gone back into the studio to make Rub Out. Eminently enjoyable, it says. And yeah, it was. And it followed on from One Arm Bandit by the Kursal Flyers, which sounds like the Brinsley Swartz band at their peak. And it was very good, wasn't it? The Kursal Flyers, great band. Let's crack on, though, with more tracks from either side of singles that get reviewed here in Trouser Press, number 18. Hawkwind have got a single out on Charisma called Curb Crawler from their Astounding Sounds album. On the B-side was one called Honky Dorky.

0: Things are getting very stiff in here. Ha ha. But firstly, you heard Honky Dorky. Was that a non-album B-side from Hawkwind? Anyway, it's the B-side of Curb Crawler. And then you heard Jeff Appleby. There's a name that screams glamour. But he got a single out called Hey Sadie on the Virgin label. Fine straight-out rock and roll with a specterish flair. Think it must have been a one-off. Certainly wasn't a hit anyway, but very nice. Junk Shop Glam, I think they call that kind of thing nowadays. Then it was the Pink Fairies, who'd reformed to record a single called Between the Lines for the Stiff label. And on the other side was Spoiling for a Fight, a hard-nosed rocker, aptly represented by its title. Finally, it was the Plummet Airlines, produced by Sean Tyler of Ducks Deluxe and the Tyler Gang, and their single Silver Shirt, an anthemic goodbye to rock. Premature, perhaps, but it is well done, with a chorus that grows on you. Certainly does. Now let's just sneak in the latest single at the time by Alex Harvey. Just credited to Alex Harvey, calling it new Trouser Press, not the sensational Alex Harvey band. It certainly wasn't on their Stories album at the time, but anyway, it's called Satchel and the Scalp Hunter.
1: Boys and girls. Boys and girls. The story of Satchel and the Scalp Hunter.

Once upon a time, there was a little girl called Satchel. She was called Satchel because every day when she went to school, she used to carry her sandwiches, carrot juice, skipping rope, and her school books in a big red satchel. One day, Satchel went off to school. Hi-ho! Away she goes, skipping along the road. Skip, skip, skip, skip, skip, skip. Feeling bright as rain and happy as the day is long. But as she got close to school, she saw to her dismay that there was a big, long, lavender motor car parked just before the school gates. Now, Satchel did not like skipping past big, long, lavender motor cars at the best of times. But to make things worse, and more worse, inside the car, the big, long, lavender motor car, sat Dutch Druid and the Elders, who were very naughty boys with a dreadful reputation for leering and looking at little girls skipping along the road. So, Satchel opened her satchel and dialed Scalp Hunter. He appeared in his blue suit and socks and bright green shoes. His transistorized electric scalping shaver was on his arm. "They're over there," said Satchel. She drew her bowie knife. They gave a great cry and a leap and rushed at the long lavender motor car containing Dutch Druid and the Elders. Dutch Druid and the Elders were more than surprised to find themselves dragged into the street and thrown on the dirty sharp stones. Satchel stood over them with her sharp, shiny knife, and she tied them up with her skipping rope. "Get them, Scalp Hunter," she cried. So Scalp Hunter shaved off their greasy, dirty, grimy, long, leering hair, and it served them right.

Alex Harvey, Satchel and the Scalp Hunter on the Mountain label, a new single back in 1977. And well, time for the final track here, because on the back page of Trouser Press from February/March 1977 is an advert for Graham Parker and the Rumours album Heat Treatment. This man means to be a killer on Mercury Records. So we're going to finish with Help Me Shake It.

Well, apart from the odd hit single, Graham Parker and Rumour never really had the success that they should have got. But that was Help Me Shake It from the Heat Treatment album, bringing our trip back to February/March 1977 to a close. Did I say 78 a few minutes ago? Can't quite remember, but it's definitely 1977. And I hope you've enjoyed the music that you've heard over the last 3 hours, and thanks very much for tuning in. Don't forget all of our other fabulous shows here on Whitecliffs Radio. And wherever you are, whatever you're doing, have a magnificent week. And until we bump into each other once again, remember...

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And on that bombshell, good night.

0: Now then, I know you're excited, but contain yourself, my children. It's time for Mick Capel's Rose-Coloured Glasses.
1: Hello. Come in. I wasn't difficult to find, was it?

0: Greetings, rose-coloured people, and welcome once again to Rose-Coloured Glasses here on White Cliffs Radio. I'm Mick Capewell, and once again, I'll be your guide in the time warp machine, because this week we're going back to February/March 1977, and we're going to go through Trouser Press magazine, America's only British rock magazine, produced in New York, I think, but very, very Anglophile. In fact, there's loads of worldwide music in this particular issue, which was number 18, cost $1. And there's an old picture of Ziggy Stardust era David Bowie on the front cover, but we'll get to that in a wee minute. But early 77, an interesting time, kind of changing of the guard, from the old rock dinosaurs to the new wave of punk.
1: Stand by for action.
2: Now we've got that sorted out, can we get on? I've got to get home. If my pussy isn't attended to by 8 o'clock, I shall be stroking it for the rest of the evening.

0: Hello and welcome back to The Dark Side of the Moon for another 2 hours of classic progressive rock with yours truly, Gary Jackson. Not so busy up here this week, but those potholes in the roads, they don't get any better, you know. No one's going along and filling them in. I hope you enjoy the music that will follow this introduction. Indeed, we will start with an album classic from Status Quo, from an album called Hello.
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We started off this week with Status Quo from Hello and Blue Eyed Lady, and follow that from a 1982 album by Steve Hackett called Highly Strung, and that was Group Therapy. Now from Quadrophenia, this is The Who.

0: cricket season must have started. That's The Who from Quadrophenia and a piece of music called The Rock.
1: I've got various reports throughout Tom's school career, some amusing comments through the years.
2: This is geography. Tom struggles with geography. In fact, I'm amazed he can find his way home.
1: That's my boy.
2: Year 9 English.
1: I'm concerned about Tom and feel that I've not really managed to address his underlying lack of willingness to make himself work. Thomas often has to be encouraged to complete tasks. He does not always work to his full potential.
2: Thomas is capable of doing well, but wastes far too much time fooling around.
1: I don't think if the teachers saw him now, they would believe that man that stepped off that ship. I am amazed the journey that Tom has gone through. And when you just listen to him, listen to how he talks about his work, it's unbelievable. It really is.
2: He was born in Lincoln, but he was definitely made in the Royal Navy.
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4: There is no dark side of the moon, really. As a matter of fact, it's all dark.

That's the wonderful Pendragon from a recent album called Love and Fear, and a song called Who Really Are We? Now, I think we're going back to the 1980s with the next song, which comes from Rainbow. It's called Starstruck.

Rainbow, and a song called Stars, can't say it now, on the dark side of the moon, it's Starstruck. And that was from, I think, the 1980s, as I said. Something definitely not from the 1980s coming up now, from their number one album, Atom Heart Mother. You know, the one with a cow and nothing else on the cover. This is Pink Floyd and Summer '68.

0: 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We're going.
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That's Todd Rundgren's Utopia, and a combination of songs that started off with Overture, Mountaintop and Sunrise. Now, you can get requests played on the Dark Side of the Moon. There is a direct email link to this planet. Is the moon a planet? I don't think we ought to get into that. No, we could go on for years debating that. So, yes, the email address is rock@greatoldies.co.uk. Sheila's done that. Now, Sheila was at the Nebworth Festival in 1974, I think it was, when the Allman Brothers Band topped the bill. I think it was their first British gig, because I was there as well. You didn't come up and say hello, though, Sheila, did you? And I must admit, we were so far from the stage. There were dots on the horizon. No big screen TVs in those days. And Sheila wants to hear a song that reminds her of that concert, and it's one of their finest. It's one of those songs that, for me anyway, always leaves me happier at the end than I was at the beginning. It's a song called Blue Sky.

0: an excerpt from the wonderful piece of music called Tarkus by Emerson, Lake and Palmer, and that was called The Only Way. The next song will be the first of the Sloppies in the middle of the dark side of the moon this week.
1: Dotted around the British coastline, there's an institution we simply take for granted. Whether foul or fair, the Royal National Lifeboat Institution is always on call. 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
2: Hi, I'm Jeff Dorsett. Just popped in to tell you about my show, A Kick Up the 80s. In the decade where MTV tried to kill the radio star, I'll bring you features like Cover from Another Brother, the best air guitar song in the world ever. So from Bruce Springsteen to Ultravox, Madonna to Guns N' Roses, Aha to ABC, it's all here. 10 a.m. on Saturdays and 4 p.m. Thursdays on Wycliffe's Radio, the home of the East Kent Riviera.
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